0: 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Have a happy July 4th, and from the 2 News Weather Center, I'm meteorologist Matthew Wisnick.
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0: 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And now, your official 2 News weather forecast.
1: A hot summer day ahead with temperatures in the mid to upper 90s. Heat indices will be close to 105 with a spotty shower possible this afternoon. Tonight, fireworks should be good, but later tonight, we'll see a line of heavy downpours move through that'll continue into Sunday morning. Lows will be in the lower 70s with highs tomorrow in those low 90s. Have a happy July 4th. And from the 2 News Weather Center, I'm meteorologist Matthew Wisnett.
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0: 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And now, your official 2 News weather forecast.
1: A hot summer day ahead with temperatures in the mid to upper 90s. Heat indices will be close to 105 with a spotty shower possible this afternoon. Tonight, fireworks should be good, but later tonight, we'll see a line of heavy downpours move through that'll continue into Sunday morning. Lows will be in the lower 70s with highs tomorrow in those low 90s. Have a happy July 4th. And from the 2 News Weather Center, I'm meteorologist Matthew Wisnick.
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0: 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And now, your official 2 News weather forecast.
1: A hot summer day ahead with temperatures in the mid to upper 90s. Heat indices will be close to 105 with a spotty shower possible this afternoon. Tonight, fireworks should be good, but later tonight, we'll see a line of heavy downpours move through that'll continue into Sunday morning. Lows will be in the lower 70s with highs tomorrow in those low 90s. Have a happy July 4th. And from the 2 News Weather Center, I'm meteorologist Matthew Wisnett.
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1: I'm Daria Albinger. The D.C. 4th of July celebrations are on hold for now. The National Mall has been evacuated. Storms move through the area. As far as we know, though, the president is still going to speak. A parade of tall ships moved through New York Harbor on this 4th of July.
2: It is a very American thing to ring in 250 years of American history by parading our naval and Air Force might for the world to see. But I can't help but consider that 250 years ago, the waters of New York Harbor looked very, very different.
1: Vice President Vance welcomed the ships. The Department of Transportation will invest over $1 billion in our nation's airports. Secretary Sean Duffy says the one big, beautiful bill got it all started. 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
1: Shane Smith and the Saints on Lakes Country 102.1, live free, and see me running. Hey, it's Luke Kelly with you from the Emergency Operations Center with Emergency Management here in Cherokee County. First of all, happy 4th of July to everyone out there listening. Secondly, there are severe thunderstorms rolling through the area. Folks along the river and the lakes and outside shooting fireworks need to be aware of what's going on. So I wanted to break in and bring you that. A severe thunderstorm warning in effect until 9:15 for portions of northern at Cherokee County. Also a severe thunderstorm warning now in effect until 9:45 p.m. southeastern Craig, south central Rogers, Delaware County, Mays County, Adair County, also Wagner and Cherokee County here in east central Oklahoma. At 8:58, just about 10 minutes ago, severe thunderstorms were located along a line extending from 3 miles northwest of Cleora to 2 miles north of Salina to 6 miles northwest of Wagner. Now, these are moving in some parts to about 55 miles per hour to the southeast, other areas around 45 miles per hour. Now, you can expect some high winds, especially on the water. That could be dangerous. 70-mile-per-hour gusts, quarter-size hail, hail damage to vehicles expected. You need to take your precautions now. In the path of this storm includes Tahlequah, Benita Pryor, Grove, Choteau, Locust Grove, West Siloam, Colcord, Adair, Holbert, also Wagner, Fort Gibson, Westville, Salina, Langley, Kansas, Oklahoma, OK, and Bernice, and that will also extend towards the Lake Tenkiller area here in just a little while. So during your fireworks celebration, there's going to be some severe weather rolling in. It's rolling pretty quickly, 45 to 55 miles per hour. We expect it to blow through the area pretty quickly. Looking at the radar, it's not a very thick line. There is rain behind it, but the front of the line is what we're concerned with. So, again, severe thunderstorm warning for Cherokee County until about 9:45 for northeastern or northwestern Cherokee County. That will extend into southeastern Cherokee County. A new one just issued covers Cherokee County and also Adair County. So, again, if you're out there celebrating, be weather aware. Be ready to get to your safe space. We'll get you back to the music here on Lakes Country 102.1. Coming up right now, this is Why Do I Cry? The song is from Jackie Darlene on Lakes Country 102.1.

0: 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And now, your official 2 News weather forecast.
1: A hot summer day ahead with temperatures in the mid to upper 90s. Heat indices will be close to 105 with a spotty shower possible this afternoon. Tonight, fireworks should be good, but later tonight, we'll see a line of heavy downpours move through that'll continue into Sunday morning. Lows will be in the lower 70s with highs tomorrow in those low 90s. Have a happy July 4th. And from the 2 News Weather Center, I'm meteorologist Matthew Wisnick.
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0: 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And now, your official 2 News weather forecast.
1: A hot summer day ahead with temperatures in the mid to upper 90s. Heat indices will be close to 105 with a spotty shower possible this afternoon. Tonight, fireworks should be good, but later tonight, we'll see a line of heavy downpours move through that'll continue into Sunday morning. Lows will be in the lower 70s with highs tomorrow in those low 90s. Have a happy July 4th. And from the 2 News Weather Center, I'm meteorologist Matthew Wisnick.
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7: 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About how you broke his heart. 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

0: 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And now, your official 2 News weather forecast.
1: A hot summer day ahead with temperatures in the mid to upper 90s. Heat indices will be close to 105 with a spotty shower possible this afternoon. Tonight, fireworks should be good, but later tonight, we'll see a line of heavy downpours move through that'll continue into Sunday morning. Lows will be in the lower 70s with highs tomorrow in those low 90s. Have a happy July 4th. And from the 2 News Weather Center, I'm meteorologist Matthew Wisnett.
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0: 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And now, your official 2 News weather forecast.
1: A hot summer day ahead with temperatures in the mid to upper 90s. Heat indices will be close to 105 with a spotty shower possible this afternoon. Tonight, fireworks should be good, but later tonight, we'll see a line of heavy downpours move through that'll continue into Sunday morning. Lows will be in the lower 70s with highs tomorrow in those low 90s. Have a happy July 4th. And from the 2 News Weather Center, I'm meteorologist Matthew Wisnett.
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1: 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And now, your official 2 News weather forecast.
2: A hot summer day ahead with temperatures in the mid to upper 90s. Heat indices will be close to 105 with a spotty shower possible this afternoon. Tonight, fireworks should be good, but later tonight, we'll see a line of heavy downpours move through that'll continue into Sunday morning. Lows will be in the lower 70s with highs tomorrow in those low 90s. Have a happy July 4th. And from the 2 News Weather Center, I'm meteorologist Matthew Wisnick.
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0: 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And now, your official 2 News weather forecast.
1: A hot summer day ahead with temperatures in the mid to upper 90s. Heat indices will be close to 105 with a spotty shower possible this afternoon. Tonight, fireworks should be good, but later tonight, we'll see a line of heavy downpours move through that'll continue into Sunday morning. Lows will be in the lower 70s with highs tomorrow in those low 90s. Have a happy July 4th. And from the 2 News Weather Center, I'm meteorologist Matthew Wisnett.
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2: A hot summer day ahead with temperatures in the mid to upper 90s. Heat indices will be close to 105 with a spotty shower possible this afternoon. Tonight, fireworks should be good, but later tonight, we'll see a line of heavy downpours move through that'll continue into Sunday morning. Lows will be in the lower 70s with highs tomorrow in those low 90s. Have a happy July 4th, and from the 2 News Weather Center, I'm meteorologist Matthew Wisnett.
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0: 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And now, your official 2 News weather forecast.
1: The severe threat has come to an end across Green Country. Still a lingering chance of a shower or storm, though, through Sunday morning. The temperature will not be as hot as we wrap up the holiday weekend. Hopefully, you can enjoy it in the afternoon with highs in the upper 80s to low 90s. We'll keep those temperatures below average to start out the work week. In the 2 News Weather Center, I'm Chief Meteorologist Michael Sager.
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1: Fox News, I'm Deborah Valentine. President Donald Trump speaking during America 250 celebrations at the National Mall in Washington, D.C.
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1: The event delayed due to thunderstorms. Vice President J.D. Vance is speaking during New York City's July 4th Sail 4th 250 Parade of Tall Ships.
3: It is a very American thing to ring in 250 years of American history by parading our naval and Air Force might for the world to see.
1: Four fires erupted from the Brooklyn Bridge during the Macy's 4th of July celebrations in New York City. Some fireworks exploded due to the flames. It's unclear why the fires erupted. No injuries were reported. Video shows a plume of smoke emerging from a flaming section of the bridge. 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
1: The severe threat has come to an end across Green Country. Still a lingering chance of a shower or storm, though, through Sunday morning. The temperature will not be as hot as we wrap up the holiday weekend. Hopefully, you can enjoy it in the afternoon with highs in the upper 80s to low 90s. We'll keep those temperatures below average to start out the work week. In the 2 News Weather Center, I'm Chief Meteorologist Michael Sager.
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0: 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And now, your official 2 News weather forecast.
1: The severe threat has come to an end across Green Country, so a lingering chance of a shower or storm, though, through Sunday morning. The temperature will not be as hot as we wrap up the holiday weekend. Hopefully you can enjoy it in the afternoon with highs in the upper 80s to low 90s. We'll keep those temperatures below average to start out the work week. In the 2 News Weather Center, I'm Chief Meteorologist Michael Sager.
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1: The severe threat has come to an end across Green Country. Still a lingering chance of a shower or storm, though, through Sunday morning. And temperatures will not be as hot as we wrap up the holiday weekend. Hopefully you can enjoy it in the afternoon with highs in the upper 80s to low 90s. We'll keep those temperatures below average to start out the work week. In the 2 News Weather Center, I'm Chief Meteorologist Michael Sager.
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0: 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And now, your official 2 News weather forecast.
1: The severe threat has come to an end across Green Country. Still a lingering chance of a shower or storm, though, through Sunday morning. And temperatures will not be as hot as we wrap up the holiday weekend. Hopefully, you can enjoy it in the afternoon with highs in the upper 80s to low 90s. We'll keep those temperatures below average to start out the work week. In the 2 News Weather Center, I'm Chief Meteorologist Michael Sager.
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1: The severe threat has come to an end across Green Country. Still a lingering chance of a shower or storm, though, through Sunday morning. And temperatures will not be as hot as we wrap up the holiday weekend. Hopefully, you can enjoy it in the afternoon with highs in the upper 80s to low 90s. We'll keep those temperatures below average to start out the work week. In the 2 News Weather Center, I'm Chief Meteorologist Michael Sager.
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1: The severe threat has come to an end across Green Country. Still a lingering chance of a shower or storm, though, through Sunday morning. And temperatures will not be as hot as we wrap up the holiday weekend. Hopefully, you can enjoy it in the afternoon with highs in the upper 80s to low 90s. We'll keep those temperatures below average to start out the work week. In the 2 News Weather Center, I'm Chief Meteorologist Michael Sager.
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0: 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And now, your official 2 News weather forecast.
1: The severe threat has come to an end across Green Country. Still a lingering chance of a shower or storm, though, through Sunday morning. And temperatures will not be as hot as we wrap up the holiday weekend. Hopefully, you can enjoy it in the afternoon with highs in the upper 80s to low 90s. We'll keep those temperatures below average to start out the work week. In the 2 News Weather Center, I'm Chief Meteorologist Michael Sager.
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1: The severe threat has come to an end across Green Country. Still a lingering chance of a shower or storm, though, through Sunday morning. And temperatures will not be as hot as we wrap up the holiday weekend. Hopefully, you can enjoy it in the afternoon with highs in the upper 80s to low 90s. We'll keep those temperatures below average to start out the work week. In the 2 News Weather Center, I'm Chief Meteorologist Michael Sager.
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1: The severe threat has come to an end across Green Country. Still a lingering chance of a shower or storm, though, through Sunday morning. And temperatures will not be as hot as we wrap up the holiday weekend. Hopefully you can enjoy it in the afternoon with highs in the upper 80s to low 90s. We'll keep those temperatures below average to start out the work week. In the 2 News Weather Center, I'm Chief Meteorologist Michael Sager.
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0: 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And now, your official 2 News weather forecast.
1: The severe threat has come to an end across Green Country. Still a lingering chance of a shower or storm, though, through Sunday morning. And temperatures will not be as hot as we wrap up the holiday weekend. Hopefully, you can enjoy it in the afternoon with highs in the upper 80s to low 90s. We'll keep those temperatures below average to start out the work week. In the 2 News Weather Center, I'm Chief Meteorologist Michael Sager.
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0: 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And now, your official 2 News weather forecast.
1: The severe threat has come to an end across Green Country. Still a lingering chance of a shower or storm, though, through Sunday morning. And temperatures will not be as hot as we wrap up the holiday weekend. Hopefully, you can enjoy it in the afternoon with highs in the upper 80s to low 90s. We'll keep those temperatures below average to start out the work week. In the 2 News Weather Center, I'm Chief Meteorologist Michael Sager. It's time.

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1: The severe threat has come to an end across Green Country. Still a lingering chance of a shower or storm, though, through Sunday morning. And temperatures will not be as hot as we wrap up the holiday weekend. Hopefully you can enjoy it in the afternoon with highs in the upper 80s to low 90s. And we'll keep those temperatures below average to start out the work week. In the 2 News Weather Center, I'm Chief Meteorologist Michael Sager.
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0: 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And now, your official 2 News weather forecast.
1: A cooler end to your holiday weekend with temperatures in the low 90s. Heat in the season will be in the upper 90s with plenty of sunshine this afternoon. A spotty shower will be possible. This evening will cool down into the lower 70s with plenty of sunshine again tomorrow with temperatures in the low 90s. Heat indices will be in those upper 90s once again with a possible isolated shower. From the 2 News Weather Center, I'm meteorologist Matthew Wisnett.
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0: Are you ready to make this summer legendary? Lakes Country 102.1 is teaming up with Jimmy Houston's Marine and Kawasaki for the giveaway of the season. 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

0: 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It's our motivation. 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

0: 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And now, your official 2 News weather forecast.
1: A cooler end to your holiday weekend with temperatures in the low 90s. Heat indices will be in the upper 90s with plenty of sunshine this afternoon. A spotty shower will be possible. This evening will cool down into the lower 70s with plenty of sunshine again tomorrow with temperatures in the low 90s. Heat indices will be in those upper 90s once again with a possible isolated shower. From the 2 News Weather Center, I'm meteorologist Matthew Wisnett.
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Osio, did the log. Nagar Naka, did they see we the yoli? See an eater, the elite, tis cotel, is cohig. Is the dot of the tlakanege, a little lock the worker, tlag easily, did the yoda lena, a girl washly. Moors, shall the hid our dawn. Or see can eat the done deg. Your dawn was any the done deg, I had not or now done deg. See we see the elite, he got less than a hen. Good the hoos, he's all ten. Or see a crazy law. Craig won a canny. The toskies, don toskies, dearka. You know who was, you dear loss. You got a cadet of darsies, dear denasa, you left her leg. Or she got her ski dante dot com. Then on a guy ul, ugly loss dot com. Or she's with daddy last dot com. Good newly yergalsk. You got that Scotch knee designer dot com. Good newly dead yergalsk. I'm on to get the hole. Ugly luck to good newly gosty. Screen the guy. Told what he learned, great gods. I love the door deal, the yellow stanty. So, those ties saying, can you not go to Osi get so? So, no can is consonate to the end, you say, Sanorski, you do you dante, that we got on there too. So, you could not go need, see the assess to those of us sons like Gately, not the snorty to do lean. You guy, say what you're thinking then, so I would snail, can you get on, tall his suit on. Kinigida, Suda Gork Sagu, and the Gilos Dante, dear to a look, so less out in air, knack his knack don't, so. So disaster has the lagately, you turn out on ale, the look, so less out in air, knack his don't, his giggily. Hello, everybody. Thank you for joining today to listen to the Cherokee voices and Cherokee sounds that's been brought by Cherokee Nation. My name is Dennis Sixkiller. How are you all doing today? Hope you all are well. I am well. Thanks again to my Lord. Did y'all have a good time during the 4th of July? Did y'all have some get-togethers and fireworks and food and all that kind of stuff? Yeah, it's always good to do that, isn't it? I remember years ago when those ball rockets were still legal in Oklahoma. We would buy some and we would throw them in the water at the creeks around Jay area. And we see them go in the water and pop underwater. It's pretty cool back then. Then you went to Missouri, man, they had some almost twice as big as these in Oklahoma, and they would go way up there and pop pretty loud too. They used to do that too. It was a lot of fun. And I hope you all had fun. No one got hurt. And I hope you all had a good time. Before I say too much more, let me give you the numbers to Cherokee Nation once again. First one is toll free nationwide, 1-800-256-0671. My direct number is 918-453-5433. And the other number to the tribe headquarters in Tahlequah is 918-453-5000. On the program today, I'll teach 5 new Cherokee words. We'll hear some more beautiful Cherokee songs. And we're going to hear another story today. And I'll tell our Cherokee Nation news. And our Cherokee speaker once again will be Columbus 7 Star of Belle Point, Oklahoma. So please stay tuned. Kogan Sia, his kiga di ginest, to the gede yonne. Ilas can to wudu, these lock the canoe to the tadastan. And he's locking, and he no head heads guessa, the tadastan eh. So like ye clean on to get no adult, the doors in old salon. So like only see a cohig, go da da in the dark, to do it. To your sign, he guess as they. There's a savvy deal of sign. Now here first his song of the program today, sung by George Polcat and his wife Frances. First song is The Treasure Book, and second song is Amazing Grace, How Sweet the Sound. Nona, George Ale Frances Polcat, Unista, Tarigatino Gitti Tadasti. The Gai, Unesla Wedge, Igu Yahain, Tizokasist. Talinan Hans Gusloy, Unesla Wedge, Igu Yahain, Tizokasist. Asena, Take it newly, you can go and get a guide on in Hoggie.

0: And once again, here is Columbus 7th Star of Belle Fonte, Oklahoma. Let's see, we'll continue talking about some things that he remembered from a few years ago. And he had a lot to tell, and he and I had a lot of laughs along the way. And so once again, let's listen to Columbus 7th Star of Belle Fonte, Oklahoma, as he talks about some things that he remembered, like going to school and so forth. Nona, Gorda Dot Unlock, Do Dot, Do Yahusa, eh? To learn that good and how it's on the left. And also, can you warn you, sir? You don't know, or can you also on there, huh? You thought you know how it's going. I said, no, so ski, you don't think, take the hole. And he's like, can you need one yet or that? You get yes, good dog, huh? You're the hospital, so like a twig, yes, go. Hot day. These sounds of him. No, the doctor lost us. Go to the door. To you who say, eh? I hear you say, no, I let's get to learn the good on this guy.
1: And then, see. See, don't look at it's not see it. Or see it like to the zone, I lost a basketball. She can, he shows it in the god of the land, it's the girl, it's like.
0: Okay.
1: Mm.
0: Chad Smith, I am going to get in a shower. You talk to the chair, the dance, which you like it. Is the other thing to them, putting a dinner, or I like it. That was on it. Excuse me, I got a good young man, or not? I wanted you to say that. Now these next two songs were sung at the Pine Baptist Church near G, Oklahoma, my old home church. First song is When the Light is Shining, and second song is Just Over in Glory Land. Nona Nosi, Dinawas Dinosti, Slaka Deal, and a deal to us a dead law, did not he? Talayas in Nogid, Talaga di Tadasti. A guy, Ega, Dodula Sadai, to dog assessed. Talinena, Udo Hitu, Genani, to dog assessed.

Now it's time for Turkey Nation News. Let's have one announcement to make today. Don't forget about our Turkey Speakers Meeting coming up July the 9th. It'll be this coming Thursday. Begin at 12:30 p.m. at the Durban Feeling Language Center in Tahlequah, Oklahoma. Please come out and join us if you're a Turkey speaker. We'll be glad to see you. And if you haven't been, I really encourage you to come because we do have a good time. People sing, tell stories. And if I have time, I teach Turkey. If you don't know how to read and write Turkey, I can teach you if you're interested in learning. So come out and join us if you can. Again, that's July 9th in Tahlequah, Oklahoma, at the Durban Feeding Language Center, or the old casino, south of Tahlequah, right past that Sequoia softball fields, right on the left side. We start at 12:30 p.m. So come out and join us if you can. We'll be glad to see you. And let's talk Turkey. Zalgirli, the Gnodalthasli log, Sudalegu, Dodnozlan Kohig, Tessis, a case, he was Arsleel, Kiegon Sonelina, the Unakineig, on the look, not do duel Ahwanid, Gorn Hirti, a yearly, Adonella, and not do the floor silen is a dane. They don't get handed to like he won't eat gig, he don't lie, I want he loved, Dohana, or so they don't him, the gay, Dodd Stahaska, no on. Tani no gisko y god, toti no giskeri yadahana, ayigaleni ho, pi, ose, avalent, yinustane. He he he. I'll send a don't ha, a lay war to yadaha, to then has good and no less to yadahain. I'll send lee in his dane, y de don't lie. I'll let to like y de one yisa, hits our sleel, nak y neig, tolly dosko sa ye deal, the ojalena. Ligger said, y de don't lie, ojali heli. You did all that. I'll let the lucky do one you sang. And now these next two songs were sung at the Turkey Baptist Association back in 1973. As I've mentioned numerous times in the past, these people that are singing, the majority of them are going on now. They have passed on, and their voices still remain, don't they? I'll tell you, back then, the Turkey Baptist Association building, that place used to be full and overflowing. The many times I've been there, it has been overflowing. And the first song is From the Cross to the Crown. And the second song is I Would Not Live Alway. No, no, dilste. Gos quasco do the test of Isa, do you know gid? Talega di tadaste. He had not to do the nino gis. Unigo da no sanyane ka you, do ni yo who's. I'll say, I see the tugwood, do you know gis sign. A guy, cano gid. Onio easy lucky, to dog says. Talineno, says in the go hilly ye este. Onio, dog was lost, he do high, to dog says.

Now it's time for trachea words. And as you're getting prepared, I'll go our trachea vowels. We have six vowels in our language. We have the A, E, I, O, U, and V. And the sounds are A, E, E, O, U, E. I'll say the English words twice and spell them with English phonetics twice. First word is personally.

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A N I S I Y V W I H A. Again, when I'm wanting the word personally,

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A-N-I-S-I-Y-V-W-I-H-A. Word number two is the word personate.

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You spell like this with English phonetics, DIDATLILOSDODI. Word 3 is the word perspire.

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First part is spelled like this. A-L-I. Second part, G-A-L-E-Y-V-S-G-V. Again, we're in three, the word perspire.

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It's spelled like this. A-L-I. Second part, G-A-L-E-Y-V-S-G-V. 1 and 4 is the word persuade.

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The one word personally is pronounced like this. O-ni-si-yo-wi-huh. 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Number two is the word personate. And it's pronounced like this. D-da-li-lo-s. 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Number three is the word perspire. A two-part word. First part is pronounced like this. A-li. Second part. Ga-le-yes-g. And together. A-li. Ga-le-yes-g. A-li. Ga-le-yes-g. Number four, the word persuade. It's pronounced like this. Ga ni la de ti. Ga ni la de ti. Ga ni la de ti. Number five is the word persuaded. And it's pronounced like this. A chi ni la de ti. A chi ni la de ti. A chi ni la de ti. Now I'll pronounce these words one more time. The one word personally, anisiyawiha. Number two is personate, diadoshi loastoti. Number three is perspire, ali galeyaska. Number four is the word persuade, ganila dehti. Number five is the word persuaded, atanila dehti. There you have five new words to practice with this coming week. And if you do practice these words, keep on practicing. I know Wednesday you're going to be pronouncing better than I can. Until next week, keep on practicing. Now, do you think this song was sung at the First Indian Baptist Church in Tahlequah, Oklahoma, a few years ago? First song is, What a Friend We Have in Jesus. And second song is, Orphan Child. No, I have to look. God do, huh? A guy I need to know, and you know, do not watch the last and ask, do you know, get safety. The guy, squad, tenny safety, you have one to dog assist. Talinena, you wait all is the to dog assist.

Now it's time for a story. And this story is going to be why the owl has a spotted coat. And I'll be telling that, and I hope you enjoy it. Nona, and it's like, you know, hey, Ted, guess it? It's a dusty. I don't know, hey, do don't know, new stotana, una, da dizik, u guku, guess este. Know who you deal up, then it? Why the owl has a spotted coat. The owl had a girlfriend that he loved very much, and the time had come for him to meet her parents. Now, owl knew he was not the best-looking creature on this earth and didn't want anyone to see his face. He thought and thought of a way to hide his face from her parents because he was afraid that they might not let him marry her if they saw how ugly he really was. The time came when he was to meet her parents. On this very important evening, he had a plan. As he came into the house, he stood in the shadows, just outside the reach of the fire's light. As the evening progressed, he seemed to relax just a bit, but he never came out of the shadows. When the evening had ended and Al left for the night, both parents began to express their favoritism of the owl. They even remarked what a wonderful husband he would make for the young lady. They did have one question, and that was why he did not come into the firelight. As the daughter and parents began to talk about the owl, the question seemed to drift from their minds and onto a different subject. In the shadows of the room stood her two very mischievous brothers. They too wondered why the owl stood in the shadows and came up with a plan to find out why. The next day, both boys went to gather wood for the fire without being told. The mother was very surprised because she usually had to tell them to do something at least 3 times before they would do it. They gathered enough wood to burn for 3 nights. This did seem strange to the mother, and she wondered what they were up to. She soon forgot her thought as she wondered if the nice owl was coming to see her daughter tonight. That night, the owl came to court her daughter, and the two brothers were waiting. The owl moved to the shadows as he did the night before and began to eat his supper. As the mother called for the boys to get more wood for the fire, the boys rushed outside and grabbed 2 armloads of wood and began to throw them into the fire. Now, this wood was not just ordinary oak or hickory. It also had wild sumac mixed in. So when the sumac began to burn, it would pop, crackle, and throw sparks. This is just what the boys wanted the fire to do so they could see what the owl was hiding in the shadows. As the fire began to burn, the sparks flew and the wood crackled. The owl raised his wing to shield his face and turn his back. As he did this, sparks landed on his back and burned black spots on his beautiful coat of feathers. This is why today the owl had a spotted coat. He did marry the young lady, and she was able to teach him that all creatures are beautiful in Creator's eyes.

Today I'm going to tell about Ulagu, the Great Yellow Jacket. A very long time ago, the people of Briartown, who lived up in the mountains, was having a problem. A giant yellow jacket, as big as a house. He kept flying in, and he would snatch up, causing all kinds of problems in the village, sometimes even snatching up the children at play. One day all the people came together and they said, "We must do something about this yellow jacket. He's causing too many problems." So finally one of the people stepped up and said, "I know. We'll set out some bait for him, and we'll tie a long string to it, so that way we can follow him the same way that the bee hunter follows the bee to the honey tree." Everybody agreed that this was a good idea. So they found a squirrel. They tied a long string to it, and they set it out for the Ulagu, and everybody came around. They gathered around and waited. Pretty soon, in came the yellow jacket. He darted in, picked up the squirrel, and flew off. But he was so fast that nobody could keep up with him. So then they said, "We need an even bigger animal." So one people said, "Let's find a nice big turkey." So they took the turkey, they tied an even longer string to it, and once again they set it out, and everybody sat back and waited for the giant yellow jacket. But once again, when he came in, he picked up the turkey too fast and was gone in a flash. Well, this time they said, "We must find something even bigger." So they found a nice large buck. They tied an even longer string to it. And then once again, all the hunters gathered around, they set the buck out, and they waited for the yellow jacket. As he came in and he picked up the buck, it was too big and too heavy for him to fly off swiftly. He had to fly lower to the ground and slower. So this time, all the hunters were able to follow him. They all got together in pursuit for the hunt, and they followed him. Over the hills, through the valleys, across the rivers, until finally, they came to a large valley. Now, when the hunters got to the valley, they saw the yellow jacket, went through the valley, and over on the other side, there was a giant cave. And they knew at that moment that they had found the yellow jacket's nest. Everybody let out a large war whoop, and then they all got together, and they hurried across the valley until they got to the cave. When they got to the cave, they realized that not only was there the giant yellow jacket, there was a bunch of smaller yellow jackets as well, and they were all in the cave. So then they decided, "We must find something to get rid of all of these insects." So they built a fire up at the mouth of the cave, and they smoked out the great yellow jacket and all the smaller ones. But what they didn't realize was that a few of the tiny yellow jackets had managed to escape, and they spread out across the world and multiplied. And so today, we have yellow jackets all over the place, and they protect themselves by hiding in the ground and stinging people so that they won't be smoked out like that great yellow jacket.

0: That's it for the program. I do appreciate each and one of you, as always, for tuning in today to listen to the Cherokee Voices and Cherokee Sounds that's being brought by Cherokee Nation. My name is Dennis Sixkiller, and I hope you enjoy this program today. And if you ever hear something like a song or a story, if you'd like to hear it again, call me and let me know. I'll give you this number here in just a moment. Well, again, did you have fun during the 4th of July? You might have gone to a parade or might have gone to the creek and that kind of thing. That's always good to do that, isn't it? But I hope you had a really good time. And I hope no one got hurt and you had enough to eat. Sometimes we eat too much, don't we? Speaking for myself, that is. But anyway, call me sometimes. Here are the numbers. First one is toll free nationwide, 1-800-256-0671. My direct number is 918-453-5433. And the other number to Cherokee Nation in Tahlequah, Oklahoma is 918-453-5000. Until next week, please take care. No loss of dent, go ye shake. Did the league go hug? Yo, who you do love to hit? You know, dug along? Or say, he said, you got me, and my you don't at all. Could you go on like your name, toss heel? Do you don't toss keys and the toss keys? I said, yo, who was he? He lost. I said, we go need a star, none you. I hang your day to lose, sir, dear, huh? No, or no, don't turn you get your leg. Could you get your season?
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2: Fox News, I'm Angelo Bavaro. President Trump addressing Americans on the National Mall to celebrate the 4th of July.
3: We have thrived and flourished because our founders were great. Our cause was just, our people are brave, our culture is exceptional, and our destiny is written by God.
2: Storms did prompt a two-hour evacuation of the National Mall. America will be watching as the U.S. takes on Belgium tomorrow in the World Cup. The round of 16 continues.
4: France worked hard for its win over Paraguay yesterday. The powerhouse team scoring off a penalty kick from captain Kylian Mbappe.
2: Fox's Madeline Rivera. The death toll from last week's devastating earthquakes in Venezuela continues to climb about 2,900. 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
1: 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And now, your official 2 News weather forecast.
7: A cooler end to your holiday weekend with temperatures in the low 90s. Heat indices will be in the upper 90s with plenty of sunshine this afternoon. A spotty shower will be possible. This evening will cool down into the lower 70s with plenty of sunshine again tomorrow with temperatures in the low 90s. Heat indices will be in those upper 90s once again with a possible isolated shower. From the 2 News Weather Center, I'm meteorologist Matthew Wisnett.
8: Hey y'all, it's Brendan from the Rise and Shine Show with Meech and Brendan. For many years, Ralph Lynch and Baker's Furniture invited you to join them each Sunday morning after the 9 a.m. news break for the community chat. And I'd like to invite you to do the same. This week, I'll be interviewing my good friend Ben Bantista. You may know Ben from Salmonella's, The Branch, The Iguana Cafe, or even the Sirloin Stockade. Today, Ben makes salsa with his daughter. They go by the name Mamacita Grande. We'll talk about that, the farmer's market, growing up in Tahlequah, working in Tahlequah, and raising children in Tahlequah. Shopping for furniture is convenient and affordable at Baker's Furniture, Tahlequah's best furniture store with over 53 years in business. And don't forget, delivery is free within the city limits of Tahlequah. That's Baker's Furniture, 3231 South Muskogee Avenue. And welcome to another episode of Community Chat. We're on episode number 3, and I've got my good friend, long friend, Ben Bantista with me. Hey, Ben.
9: Good morning, Tahlequah! I've always wanted to say that on the radio.
8: Thank you. You did a great job.
9: Yeah, so I don't know if that's going to, you know, land well with everybody, but I love saying it. So
8: I would have given you multiple auditions for it, and we could have lied and said it was the first one. But
9: we
8: that was doing it. You can do it one more time.
9: Yeah. Good morning, Tahlequah!
8: Good morning, Tahlequah.
9: Now, Tahlequah. I don't know. We'll figure it out. Yeah, there we go.
8: Well, so, you know, our friendship goes long. Long way back. I remember meeting you as a guy that worked at Salmonella's for a while, and I'm sure there's a lot of people that still remember you there and bring that up.
9: Young kids singing songs, being goofy. I'm still that guy inside, cut my hair, still goofy, still singing songs off key, but lots of fun. Really appreciate the North End Bend history that I've got going, where I worked all the places downtown, and yeah, that was really a big part of me growing up in town. I've been here since I've been able to work at jobs. I've actually worked at the old Sirloin Stockade, if you remember that far back.
8: There you go. And that's
9: my first wait staff job, and maybe where I fell in love with that kind of food service industry kind of thing, you know? Like, ooh, I like this. I'm good at it. They give me money to do this.
8: Really?
9: Know? Like, let me refill your drinks.
8: Who was your first manager over there?
9: I want to say Sean, but I don't know if that's the right name.
8: Fair enough.
9: But yeah, and then quickly manager at wherever I was working from Salmonella's onward. So yeah, a lot of fun, and eventually bartending and all the other places I've worked in town. So
8: was that the singing off key that got you all the managerial positions?
9: That was unexpected, you know, like just shooting from the hip. I think sometimes half the time I'm on key, but it's never on purpose or not, you know. So
8: yeah, you're like a broken watch.
9: Yeah, when people say I'm doing a good job, I'm as surprised as anybody else is, you know.
8: So they're just like, well, he's not putting a lot of time into his vocals, so he's probably good at managing.
9: Yeah, he must be good at something to be here, because it's not always the singing, you know.
8: To be fair, I don't know if I've told you, you were the first person to train me, really, and for a while, if I had a nightmare in a restaurant where I needed to take care of some folks, you were the guy coming from behind the corner. You take care of that table?
9: Yeah.
8: Table 482?
9: Yeah,
8: the table numbers get really high.
9: We all need that person, you know, guiding us, making us pay attention to what's most important for the business as opposed to what is most important to us, which a lot of times I love talking, I love telling a story, all of that stuff. But making sure that I'm doing well as a steward of somebody else's business has been an awesome thing to learn and use on my own. So.
8: Right. Well, you wouldn't have been a great person for me getting into radio at that moment, because I think your first task was, Brendan, you're not allowed to talk anymore.
9: Yes.
8: So, but that was key.
9: They're calling your name in the kitchen. You got to run your food out. We love it. We love your customer relations, but you actually have to do the job, Brendan.
8: The rest of the job. Well, Samuel's was pretty confused. It takes 20 minutes to get a pizza out. You got a lot of song and dance
9: to
8: do.
9: Right? Yeah. But we got a song, like sing and dance for everybody, not just for that person right in front of you, you know?
8: Right.
9: So, and then we want to shine a spotlight on anybody.
8: That's right. And we put in our time down at the Branch together for a while, too.
9: Oh, the Branch. That was the good old days, you know?
8: Good old days.
9: Classic times at the Branch. Missed that place, too. Hopefully we have a resurgence in the North End, where everybody's a mogul, because Granny's, the Crowbar, the Branch, all of the places down there, Salmonella's, Iguana Cafe being open and going real strong was an awesome time in Tahlequah. And I think that with the Kroner and the other places in town, I mean, it just keeps getting better and better. You know, we have more and more local places that are amazing, whether it's like a Lenny Bros, which is totally local, or you're even, man, I count the local workers at Chili's caring and sure. doing their best for you as we're supporting local people that way.
8: Well, and when you're using the service industry, you're keeping that velocity going on with that dollar. I know when I was counting money, and you've counted money in town before, you start seeing the same $1 bill coming out of the bank bag, and you're like, wait, oh, the same like 20 grand is floating around this town in $1 bills all the time.
9: And there's more people in town wanting to spend money than ever before, so let's keep supporting the local businesses. It's lots of fun, good for everybody.
8: That's right. You know, and we'll get back on track here in a second, but speaking of my sponsor for a second, I just stopped by today to see Baker's Furniture, and do you know where the first location was?
9: Ooh, was it downtown? Where at?
8: Ned's USA.
9: What?
8: Yeah.
9: Dude, that's surprising. I didn't know that.
8: Yeah, yeah. Sherry said, you know this window right here? That window? That used to be the showroom window.
9: Okay. It was the front door for a little while. Yeah.
8: Yeah, the pre-my time front door. Right. But yeah.
9: That's awesome, man.
8: Isn't that cool?
9: Quite a bit of history. Let's see. Reese's was over there on Choctaw and, college.
8: So. I was sad when they took that sign down.
9: Yeah. It's too bad.
8: I thought it was really cool.
9: But yeah, that's I did not know that little trivia fact about Tahlequah.
8: I'm trying to keep those in my back pocket.
9: Right? Just pull them out every show.
8: Absolutely. So you've always been involved in downtown as far as I'm concerned. And I think before we got on the mics, you mentioned you've been involved in the farmer's market lately.
9: We've been doing a lot of farmer's markets action all last summer long. Before, I was a longtime supporter of it. Happy to have a good farmer's market to go and shop at just in general.
8: Right.
9: I started making salsa as just a... I was trying to figure out, I have an idea for a bar one day, and I need to have my own salsa. I need to have these things that make my restaurant, my bar, better than other ones, or at least stand out.
8: Right.
9: And there's plenty of prepackaged stuff that people use, and I can't even fault them for that. Do what you can well, and use the prepackaged stuff where it makes sense, and you'll mean something and be a unique experience for the customer. And so that was the kind of the journey I was on. I was also given a bunch of tomatoes by somebody who was growing them, and so I started making salsa, and with the extra jars I would end up with, I was handing them out, and then eventually people kept asking to buy it from me.
8: And that means there's commerce involved.
9: Hey, there we go. Right? Well, my kid has always wanted to, like, she wasn't old enough to have a job. She wanted to have a booth and set up and sell things. And so
8: you mean seeing having a dad that works extremely hard rubbed off?
9: The three or four jobs that I've always had, that's what she wanted to do, I guess. So I would encourage the paintings. She would set up and sell paintings. She did necklaces one time. But nothing really stuck. And then I asked her about the salsa. I was like, hey, look, I got this logo design. This is my idea. Do you want to do this? And I'll set you up at the Fargo Farmer's Market. And so she's been my taste tester from day one. She helps me make every batch, jar every batch, label every batch. It's awesome because now we're hiring our friends to come and help us because we make 120 jars every Sunday just to keep up with not only the farmer's market but also all of the stores. We have like Judy's Closet has been a big supporter of us and has held our salsas. They sell our salsa and they have as long as we've been making it. We also have Riverside Liquor helping out with that, Parker's Meat Market in Keys. The Watson's Meat Market in Muskogee is actually carrying it now as well.
8: Very cool. What was that like finding vendors?
9: Well, you have to learn how to do it.
8: Find you some of them?
9: Parker's Meat Market reached out to us. You have to go in knowing what you'll accept and what you won't accept and saying, hey, this is what I like, and see if they're agreeable. There's places that get one price because they're paying up front, and other places that if I'm, if it's consigned, I'm getting a different price out of it. So you have to be able to be flexible with all of that, which luckily I am. Ultimate goal, though, is get to where it's made by a co-producer. My goal right now is Reese's. In the next year or two, I'd like to have it on the shelves in Reese's. I guess there's a certain number of Reese's, but then after that, now they're owned by Brookshire's. So if I could ever get to Brookshire's, there's like 200 of those. And
8: there you
9: so
8: go.
9: I would be in the salsa money then.
8: New York City.
9: I made a meme and riffed off that, but I don't think enough people remember that commercial.
8: It's
9: from
8: like
9: the 90s.
8: Doing the Budweiser thing right now.
9: Right, yeah.
8: Nobody, Budweiser, and everybody's like, I don't know what you're talking about.
9: Yeah, I don't know. What the? You bring that back, people are going to be confused. But yeah, New York City. actually, pick up the pace a little bit. So,
10: you know, and we're, if Adam Sandler tried to bring back Was I, and yeah, it didn't happen.
9: Yeah, it didn't work. So if he can't do it, let's just make our own. Now, one thing I had to do was Mamacita Grande's doesn't necessarily make sense in Spanish. So people would be like, what does this mean? I'm like, I don't speak Spanish. I just like the way it sounded. I had a notepad one day, and I was like, thinking of restaurant ideas, bar ideas, and that was one of the names that I came up with, and one that stuck, and it actually means she's a big little mama.
10: Oh, I think it sounds great.
9: Yeah, so we have a commercial recorded, and we're, as soon as my kid gets it to me, she's in Tiger News at school, she was able to use the equipment and make it for a school project, and then we're going to be able to use that as part of our marketing media stuff, and it's going to be a lot funny and lots of fun. So I'm excited to get our little commercial out there. Maybe we get our – maybe this is our own New York City moment, you know, going big time with the salsa. I love it doing it, you know, low budget, lo-fi, just seeing what we can come up with, you know, dad and daughter teamwork.
10: I love the idea of your daughter possibly listening to this with you on Sunday. Yeah. And for me to tell you right now, I think I freaked her out a little bit at the Crawfish Fest.
9: Oh, yeah?
10: Because I just looked at her with sunglasses on and go, is your dad nearby? And she goes, I don't know. And then I walked away and I was like, I didn't even give her context for who
9: at
10: I was.
9: At the farmer's market, people were like, I know your dad. She's like, Dad, people know you. We know this. She's like over the excitement of it. She's like, yeah, everybody knows my dad. It's all good.
10: Fair enough. It was the weirdness of me just like, I don't know if she thought maybe I was policing her for a moment or like you're up to no good. I was just like,
9: honestly, it helps me out because I always tell her. I'm going to hear about it. Like, I know a lot of people here and they're going to inform me. Usually it's always been pleasant. You know, everybody's happy to see her, happy to tell me about seeing her. So, It's a fun thing for a fun occurrence.
10: I love that you're doing the salsa with her. That's so cool.
9: It's a good way to teach a kid about business, about overhead, about what kind of profit you want to make. The farmer's market has been super welcoming. Tabitha and everybody there have like
10: they're
9: really
10: super
9: helped
10: sweet.
9: Her out.
10: Yeah, they come in here pretty regularly to talk. I can't say enough good
9: and
10: about them.
9: If a kid wants to make money, I mean, that's a good way. They better sit up and talk and greet people as they walk by. So it's good practical life experience. So,
10: yeah, I think I've worked with a few young people before, and there's a question that will bug me, and it's if somebody says, can I do this?
9: Yeah.
10: And that's not the question.
9: Right.
10: The answer
9: right.
10: doesn't exist because it's should you do it?
9: Right.
10: Would it be helpful? Would it be useful?
9: Well, this is a good framework with – definitive, like definite answers to it. You know, does this benefit you? What's this going to do in long term? And any exercises that we can give anybody like that is going to be good for everybody. So,
10: so I know you grew up here. What's it like raising a child in Tahlequah?
9: I'm
10: what's
9: happy
10: changed?
9: To say, well, my biggest accomplishment, I think, is like I moved around a lot before I landed here at 15. And so my kid is going to graduate high school and have experienced Tahlequah all the way through without moving schools, without doing all that stuff. And I think that's huge. I think that through the farmer's market and the reception that we receive anywhere we go, just from kind of being, you know, townies or home slices ourselves, it's just going to lend itself to her having the confidence and the foundation that she needs for the future. So I'm happy to be here. There's not another town in Oklahoma that I'd like to be in besides Tahlequah.
10: Love that. And I love that you're thinking about what that change represents. I know you know I moved a lot. You moved a lot. Mm-hmm. And it affects you in ways you can't really anticipate necessarily. You don't know how much you might have tried to fit in when you didn't need to or tried to stick out when you didn't need to. And I think moving or not moving and having a consistent environment is kind of like a jar. I mean, you get you know what's surrounding you. You know what's safe. And if you got to spill out. But at least you know what the jar is.
9: Right. Some consistency to help out. So
10: yeah.
9: We're just going to keep pushing the salsa. I'm actually have recruited her as well for a future endeavor. I'm looking into doing a food truck. Going
10: right.
9: to do Mamacita Grande's food truck. And have like a mixed menu because I want to do like here's what we do all the time. Here's like the quesadillas, nachos, tacos that you can get all the time, and then I have a rotating menu over here. So it's can be wings, it can be whatever I dream of. I was thinking about doing like a immersion of two different types of food.
10: Like a fusion thing?
9: A fusion food. That's the word I was
10: there
9: looking for.
10: There you go.
9: For.
10: Very cool.
9: And so do a fusion of like Japanese and Hispanic food called Japanic. And
10: with an apostrophe D before, so it sounds like did you panic?
9: Yeah, did you panic? Yeah. Don't you panic. We got you covered at Mamacita Grande's. And so I made some, you know, teriyaki quesadillas the other night. They weren't half bad. I'm going to keep working on that. We'll see where I get. But there's a lot of opportunities around here with the new hospital opening, with the ball fields. I mean, the restaurants around here are receiving a lot of business just from the ball fields on the weekend. That's been an awesome addition to town.
10: Absolutely.
9: So I think being able to be mobile and capitalize on that is going to be awesome.
10: I'll give you a throwaway one. Someone might be a little upset I'll give away, but caprese dia.
9: Okay, what's that mean?
10: It's a caprese salad on a dia.
9: Okay, there we go. Yeah, I like it. Yeah,
10: yeah. The mozz, the balsamic, the basil, and tomatoes. Right. And
9: I just want to have the core. Like, this is what we do, and then here's the things that we're bringing in, either rotating out, trying out,
10: right,
9: and then eventually maybe putting on a menu for a brick and mortar if I can ever get that far.
10: Right, and you're pretty smart with those specials. You could probably use a distributor to kind of decide what they need to get rid of, what you can be creative with.
9: Right. Well, that's why you don't want to do chicken wings all the time, because when that price skyrockets, you know, you gotta bring it back home and do something that's going to make you money, and so you can pivot away from the chicken wings and do something that's going to make sense for everybody.
10: That's right. Hey, that was Ben Bantista. This has been Community Chat. Look forward to seeing him around town selling some salsa with his daughter. Look around for him at the farmer's market.
9: She's a big little mom.
10: We might cut that for her sake. We'll see. But don't forget, free delivery within city limits of Tahlequah. 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And don't forget that free delivery in town. All right. We'll get back to the programming.
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13: When I first saw you, I saw love. And the first time you touched me,

Good morning. Hello, everybody. Welcome to another episode of Talk is Fit. My name is John B. I am coming to you from Northeastern State University's Fitness Center, aka The Fit. Thank you so much. That's how I like to start these things off, right? I want to thank you guys. I want to thank you for spending any amount of your Sunday morning with me, whether you're driving to breakfast, whether you're driving to church, or even work. Thank you guys so much for making me a part of your morning. I really do appreciate it. Big shout out to Lakes Country as well for having my voice on here. I hope that you enjoy any of the things that I'm going to talk about today. First and foremost, let's talk about the Fit. Let's talk about Northeastern State University's Fitness Center. It is open and available to the entire community of Tahlequah and beyond. 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If you've never been before, please, you can have a week on me. Come on into the Fit, experience everything that we have to offer for a solid week on me. I'd love to have you. We offer day passes starting at $5. We got memberships as low as $30 a month for standard community. We have family plans. We also have senior discounts. We also offer free memberships to all first responders. That's right. That is a passion of mine. So first responders, you work out at my gym for free. Absolutely. I don't care if you work in Cherokee County or any surrounding area, whether you're just driving through Tahlequah, it's very important for me that first responders maintain their fitness. Why? Because they are incredibly important to our community. They are literal superheroes in my eyes that come to rescue us and save our lives. That's one of the greatest things about living in the United States of America in general, I have to say. When we get into trouble, when we need help, help is on the way. And it's often just a phone call away, whether we're talking about the police or the fire department. That's why it's very important for me that those individuals maintain a high level of fitness. And if I can get them that just by offering them free memberships, I will. So all first responders, even if you live outside of Cherokee County and you're just driving through Tahlequah and you need to get a workout, maybe you're vacationing and going out by the river, but you want to get a workout during the day, you come see me at NSU's Fitness Center. We are easy to find. We're at 530 North Oak Avenue in Tahlequah. Type it into Google, NSU Fit. We'll pop right up. It'll take you right to our front doors. Come check us out. So, I know I digress there on the first responders, but it's a passion of mine. But it is just a passion of mine in general for everyone to obtain a workout, okay? Which is why we offer so many different things, from yoga to Latin-inspired dance to refit. That's right. We've got a program called Refit that is about to start very soon. That program is meant to help you go from zero to obtaining a level of fitness that is appropriate for you, right? Whether if you don't know what to do, if you don't know where to get started, Dee Hogan is the instructor. She is an awesome person. She is certified and ready to rock in her

0: Fit program, and I hope that you guys will come experience that. It is coming very, very soon. Follow us on social media, please. We are NSU Fit. Follow us on social for updates on when these programs start, and just in case there's any alterations in times or anything, new announcements. Social media is the absolute best way to stay updated with us because we control it. That's right. When you walk in the fitness center, you see some of us. That's us on that social media. That is us controlling it. So come check it out. Our staff is very knowledgeable and wants to help you out, okay? So if you're afraid of coming to a fitness center because you don't know what to do, our staff knows what to do, all right? So please ask them if you need help utilizing any equipment, if you need help finding anything, if you just need some general guidance, please holler at our staff. That is what they're there for. You cannot bother them enough. Please ask them to help you out. Also, we have a roster of personal trainers at the Fit. I actually just invited a couple of new trainers, so our ever-expanding roster has grown. And all of our personal trainers offer free consultations to anyone who is searching for a way to improve their health. Okay? So you may be able to change your entire lifestyle just based on a free 30-minute conversation, all right? 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Sit down in person, chit-chat, and maybe you'll learn something about what you need to be doing with your health, or maybe you'll establish a relationship, and you will obtain a personal trainer that you can work with, right? That's also a great thing. Our personal trainers offer everything from strict dietary programs to 12-week progressive overload weight training programs, everything in between. All right. They also just offer advice, and you can get that for free just by sitting down with them. And you got to be courageous enough to take that risk, right? It's very scary to walk into a gym for the first time. It's very scary to sit down and speak with a professional about your health, but if you need to improve yourself, that's the way to do it. This is the way. You have to do it. So if you need help, if everything that you've been trying on your own has thus far failed you, then seek out some professional advice. That's what we do, right? I would not build a new wall in my house because I don't know the first thing about construction or anything like that. I'm going to seek out a professional to help me do that. So when you're trying to build a new healthy lifestyle, then a pillar of health within your own being or within your own household, you need to seek professional help. That is something that we do. That's what we do. That is my profession, is fitness, health. That is what I do. That is what I trained for. It's what I studied for. It's what I got certified for. And that is what I like to do. So I said that all of our trainers will sit down and give you a free consultation. I'll do it as well. If you need me, if you specifically want to speak to me, hey, ask for me. And I'd be happy to sit down and chat with you for absolutely free and then pass your information along to whichever trainer I believe is a better fit for you. Speaking of Fit, let's talk more about the Fit. We've got a weight room, the standard gym area, most popular area in the whole place. That's the one that you probably imagine when you think about a gym. It's got all the dumbbells, barbells, cables, and various other fitness needs. Upstairs, we've got a machine area, also pretty standard in most commercial gyms. You got everything, lower body, upper body, abs, anything that you need. You can check out our upstairs area. That's also where all the treadmills, the stair steppers, stair masters, the ellipticals, the recumbent bikes, the assault bikes, the row machine, the ski ergs. Oh my, we got so many things upstairs for you to check out in our cardio area. We also have an indoor track. That's right, a 3-lane indoor track that is meant to get your steps in even when the weather is bad, whether that means it is too hot and you don't want to go outside, maybe it's raining, who knows, it's been raining so much this year, come on inside. You can get on the treadmill or you can utilize our indoor track. If your treadmill's not your thing, I totally understand. It's not my thing either, but we do have them if you need them. But we also have that indoor track should you need it. Got some windows there so you can get a little glimpse of outside as you're walking indoors, all right? There's also various pieces of fitness equipment in each corner of the track in case you want to get a workout in. Go right ahead. You can combine your walking and running on the track with some weightlifting in each corner. go for it, man. That sounds like a great idea to me. We have a group fit room. That's what we refer to it as. It's kind of like a fitness studio looking room with the wooden floors and the wraparound mirrors. It has a couple pieces of cardio equipment in there. Also has some Bosu balls, yoga balls, all various different things as well. You can utilize that room to the best of your abilities when it is not being utilized for a class. But that room is where we host a lot of classes. That refit program that I discussed, the dance that I discussed, jujitsu, they all go down in that room on different parts of the day. Hey, please check our social media if you want a full list of the class programs that we offer and what times that they are available. Now, I will say, a lot of our classes, or maybe not a lot, a few of our classes do require an additional drop-in fee. And all that money goes directly to the instructors. I try to provide you guys with quality instructors, and they deserve to get a little bit of extra in their pay. And they offer you drop-in. They offer you those classes, and they do require drop-in fees, okay? Just like our personal trainers cost an additional service because they are a premium service, so do some of the classes. Not all of, but some of. We also have water aerobics in our massive indoor heated swimming pool. So come check out our swimming pool. You can swim a few laps. You can just hang out and have a good time in the water. Or you can join one of our water aerobics classes that take place every Monday, Wednesday, Friday at 8 a.m. And then there's another class at 9 a.m. on those same days. Also, we offer access to the pool with just a simple day pass. So it's not an additional fee. If you just want to swim, our memberships include utilizing the pool. So check it out. Come on in. Lifeguards on duty when the pool is in use. Please follow us on social yet again to make sure that you are privy to all of the updated pool scheduling, okay? Now, guys, I hope that you've enjoyed some of the stuff that I've talked about with the fitness center. There's so much more to learn if you check us out on social media. I myself am there and would be happy to help when I'm not out running 100 miles at a time, literally. I like to run ultra marathons, and one of my favorite distances to run is 100 miles. And when I say that, people get so crazy. They're like, oh my God, that's impossible. It was definitely not impossible. I've actually done it more than once. But they're looking at it from the wrong perspective. You don't run the entire time. You think I'm running nonstop straight for 30 hours? Absolutely not. There's breaks in there where I sit down and have to eat and refuel. There's also lots of walking. When I talk about a 100-mile run, it's probably 60% walking, 40% running, right? It's 30 hours, a 30-hour endeavor. And man, it's such an amazing event, though. Ultra marathons are one of my favorite things. That's why we host a running club every single Tuesday evening at the fitness center, 6:15 on the front lawn, rain or shine. We have met every single week for over a year now, so please come join us. It's called Kaizen. Maybe you've seen it, but we host that running club every single week, and we don't do 100 miles on a Tuesday, I promise you. We often do distances that can be wrapped up in an hour or less, but the entire community is invited to that run club, and that run club is forever free. Forever free. As long as I'm in charge, it will be free. You show up. Maybe I'll charge you for a t-shirt. However, it is free to join us. All fitness levels welcome. If I put on the schedule we're doing 3 miles, you can run it, you can walk it, you can crawl it if you want to, and I will not leave until you've gotten back. No man left behind. If you start with us, you finish with us, okay? So come join us any Tuesday evening, and we would love to have you at Run Club. But man, that's what I want to say about those events out there. So if you see a local race, a 5K, right? 5K is the most popular running distance on the planet Earth. There's dozens of 5Ks a month. You can find one every single weekend around here. If you look at that and you're intimidated by, man, I wish one day I could do a 5K. That's 3.1 miles. I wish I could do that. You can. You can walk the entire time if you want to. Just sign up. Get out there and do it. And why? Why should you do that? Because the community of running is beautiful. The people that you will meet, that's why it's worth it, okay? If you want to do something in your life, if you want to establish a brand new habit that has escaped you thus far for whatever reason, then your best option is to thrust yourself into an environment where people are already doing the skill that you want to obtain, and they're making it look normal, right? So if you want to become more fit, more healthy, eat better, run better, then you need to go to places where people who eat better than you, train harder than you, run faster than you are already located. And you need to stay around them. You need to establish relationships. You need to make friends. You need to get a mentor, right? Guys, I hope that you learned anything from this. I hope that you enjoyed the sound of my voice at least. And I hope that you follow us on social media. We are at NSU Fit. We also have a social media for our running club. We are at Run Club Kaizen, K-A-I-Z-E-N. Please check us all out on social media, man. We would love to see you any day of the week at the fitness center or any Tuesday at Kaizen Run Club. We also do hikes and stuff on the weekend. If you want to learn, you want to do more hiking, we are the place to be. I promise you that. Guys, I hope you enjoy your Sunday. I hope it goes beautifully. I hope that you are walking into an amazing week and you establish some great, beautiful habits that make every single week better than the last. Have a great day, and I'll see you next time.
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0: 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And now, your official 2 News weather forecast.
1: A cooler end to your holiday weekend with temperatures in the low 90s. Heat indices will be in the upper 90s with plenty of sunshine this afternoon. A spotty shower will be possible. This evening, we'll cool down into the lower 70s with plenty of sunshine again tomorrow with temperatures in the low 90s. Heat indices will be in those upper 90s once again with a possible isolated shower. From the 2 News Weather Center, I'm meteorologist Matthew Wisnett.
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11: Good morning, and welcome to the program. This is Pastor Donna Allen of Love Light Christian Center in Tahlequah, and I want to talk to you today about the times that we're living in. You know, these are serious, scary times, and God has very clearly said in his word what he wants us to have. He wants us to have a healthy, happy, joyful, abundant life. And in order to do that, we have to understand how to maintain those attitudes. You know, it's hard to be joyful when you're surrounded by so much bad news, so much hatred, so much variance. You know, it's hard to be joyful, but it isn't impossible. God said he wanted us to serve him with joy, to serve him with gladness, to enjoy our life. And if we're focused all the time on what's wrong, we're not going to be able to do that. And so God wants us to understand that when he said in Philippians chapter 4, verse number 8, whatsoever things are lovely and perfect and wholesome, and if there's any virtue and any praise, that he wants us to think about that. If you back up a little bit in that chapter, it says, in everything, through prayer and supplication with thanksgiving, let your requests be made known unto God, and then the peace of God will rule in your heart. That's what we want, isn't it? You know, it really doesn't matter what happens on this earth. Those of us that belong to Jesus, our life is eternal. And the Bible says that when we get to heaven, we're not even going to worry about it, think about what happened to us here on this earth. You know, I've always had a very specialized congregation, church, if you will. God has called me to minister to people that have been sexually abused, people that have been physically abused, people that have been addicted to drugs or alcohol, or in some cases even sexually addicted to things that are not good for you and that hurt you. And the Bible says that the wages of sin is death. And many, many people have sinned until their bodies are harmed, their minds are harmed, and that's the kind of people that God has called me to. And so one of my biggest focuses at the church is teaching people how to be focused on what's good. Because, you know, if you've had a really terrible, abusive childhood, it's hard to focus on what's good. It's hard to trust people. It's hard to believe or hope or have anything that even resembles a good attitude. But it is possible, and I've proven it over and over and over, if we adhere to God's word in that area, that our lives improve. And it gets easier to live. And finally, then, it gets joyful to live. Because we're changing what has caused us to be so miserable for so long. Right now, I have a lady in the church, and she's come out of, like, 3 really tough, abusive marriages. And right now, even separated from her husband, she's being bombarded with constant demands, constant, you know, things that would make her feel guilty if she hadn't learned how to handle it. And so when she first came in, I mean, it was just almost painful to look at her because she was in so much pain and misery. She just looked like miserable and had a hard time, you know, even lasting through the service. And I knew why. You know, it's the same place I came from. I came out of an alcoholic home where my mother was mentally ill. And it was very, very difficult to trust anybody, to relax around people, to enjoy anything that had to do with a, you know, certain number of people. Big crowds were just hideous to me. I just couldn't stand it. And that's when I saw that look on her face, I understood what was bothering her. And even though we don't have a big congregation, yet that even that many people was hard for her to be around. And so I knew, you know, I had my work cut out for me. I needed to teach her some things, and God was going to help me. And he did. And now, almost every week, when we have testimonies, we hear that some other crisis has been averted. You know, demands that were just flatly turned down. It really reminds me of when my father he finally figured out what was going on. And they had a pattern, my mom and dad. My mother would drink herself into a psychotic break, and then she would run away. And she would always go to Texas, which is where she came from. And then when she got sick and tired of all of her alcoholic relatives, she'd call, and my dad would drive down to Texas and collect her and bring her back, and the cycle would repeat endlessly. I don't know how, as I was growing up, it must have happened like 5 or 6 times. You know, it was this long, drawn-out cycle. And so then he got on a program that taught him what was wrong and how to address it. And he came to understand that my mother was never going to improve in her behavior until she dealt with the alcoholism. And so she called him. Sure enough, you know, she ran off. And about a year and a half later, she called him on the phone. And it was the call, you know, come get me. I can't stand it here anymore. And my dad said, no. And I was so happy because I happened to be sitting in his office when she called him. And he said, no, I'm not going to come and get you. And she said, I could hear her screaming over the phone, what? Why you? You know, she called him every name that she used to always call him. And he said, I'm sorry, but you're not ever going to get out of this miserable cycle until you address the fact that you're an alcoholic. And at that point, my mother said, who is this? And she didn't believe. She actually had my dad on the phone. And he said, well, this is your husband, you know. And she said, I don't believe it. She said, this is Billy Graham, you know, put my husband on the phone. And we laughed about that for years, you know, because he was different. And she could hear it. His attitude was different. And she could hear it. It wasn't the same merry-go-round that they'd been on all their married lives. Something had changed, and it really threw her for a loop. She hung up on him. She didn't call back for a week. And when the same thing happened, it was astonishing to her that my father had somehow learned how to get off this merry-go-round ride they had been on, and it was going to say no. And he did. We didn't hear from her for another 10 years after that. She didn't want to do anything about her alcoholism, but she was no longer able to torment my father. And that is a skill that anybody can learn. You know, sometimes love says, no, I'm not going to do that. A lady in our congregation has a daughter that basically, you know, smoked and drank and took pain pills until she, you know, wound up in the hospital in long-term care. And she's having the same problem. You know, every day she gets a call, come and get me, I went out of here. And, you know, I've had to talk her down a couple of times, but the answer has to be no, because there isn't anybody at home that can take care of her. And, you know, sometimes love says no. And that's a hard thing to learn. But when we learn it, it makes our life so much richer, so much more enjoyable, that we're not being used or abused or, you know, giving in to somebody else's requests or demands. And so, you know, part of what we have to learn is how to control our thoughts. Your thoughts precede your emotions. If you've ever thought about it, you don't have depressed emotions. You don't feel depressed until you've been thinking depressing thoughts for some time. Those thoughts precede the emotion. And if you learn to control your thoughts, the Bible says that we bring every thought captive to Christ. What does that mean? Well, it means if Jesus wouldn't think it, you shouldn't either, which is hard to learn. You know, in Isaiah, God said, my thoughts are not your thoughts, and my ways are not your ways. We have to learn. We have to change. We have to develop new habits in most areas, actually. What God requires of us, it simply is not natural to us. And so, in Romans, it says that we study the word and we're transformed by the renewing of our mind. Your mind has to change. You have to change how you think. You have to change, or you're not going to be able to do what God has asked you to do. How do you love your enemies? You know, there isn't anybody else ever that has taught that. Jesus taught that we love our enemies. He said, what good are you if you just love people who love you? Anybody can do that. He said, no, I'm requiring that you love your enemies. And I'm sure whoever was listening to him went, what? What did he just say? Yeah, you know, people are so confused. You know, we've been inundated with all of this talk about that Islam is a peaceful religion. It is not. Anybody that's ever read the Quran knows that Muhammad taught if they refuse to convert, kill them. And you know, Islam is the only religion on earth you can't get out of. If you know, the minute you quit, you're under a death sentence. You know, it's not a peaceful religion at all. And we ought to know that by now. What other religion teaches people that if they kill a certain number of infidels, that they'll get their own planet and 21 virgins to play with? That's not a peaceful religion. But Christianity is. In fact, Jesus taught, blessed are the peacemakers, for they shall be called the children of God. And he taught that we love our enemies. He taught us that we bless those that curse us, that we do good to those who despitefully use us, that we forgive. It says in the Bible that just like Christ, just like God the Father has forgiven us, we forgive people who hurt us. And, you know, the best definition of resentment I've ever heard is to resent something or someone is to take poison every day and expect them to drop dead, which that doesn't work. God said, forgive them and go free. You go free, they go free. That's the Christian way. So, and that starts with our thoughts. You know, I have in my lifetime been hurt very badly, sometimes by people that I loved. And it's very hard to walk away from that and not think about it. But as I grew in God, I learned how to do that. If they come up in my mind, if I start thinking about them in a negative way, I stop myself right there and I bless them and ask God to help them. And I tell God I do not want vengeance against them. God says vengeance is His. He says, vengeance is mine, saith the Lord. What we're supposed to do is let the person go. So if you're one that has trouble doing that, God can help you do it. And then you have to control your thoughts. When I was a kid and I went to college and I was studying psychology, and in psychology they have this concept of a subconscious mind. You know, a part of your mind that you can't touch, you can't control, you can't deal with it in any way. It's just in there causing you trouble. Well, when I got saved, that was one of the first things that God delivered me from. He said, there's no such thing. Because I say that you can bring every thought captive to Christ. If you had this subconscious mind that you're not in control of, that would be impossible. And I thought, well, that's true. If I have this subconscious mind that's full of garbage that I can't touch or deal with, then it wouldn't be fair for God to tell me to bring every thought captive to Christ, because half of them I wouldn't be even have access to. And so He delivered me from that. You know, there are some ideas in our culture, in our educational system, that are just not true. They're ideas that somebody made up. And the best thing that we can do is just get away from them, you know, not embrace them. You know, one right now that's everywhere is that a baby isn't alive until it's born, so that it's okay to kill it, you know, a day before you give birth, which is absurd. A baby, when it's conceived, becomes a potential human being. If you don't kill it, it will be born and be a human being, just like we all were. So no, it isn't a glob of cells. It isn't something that you can, you know, just kill with impunity. It's a human being, and God is forming it in the mother's womb. And so, no, God doesn't want you to kill it. He doesn't want you to vacuum it out, torn to pieces, and then put it in the medical waste bin. And then, you know, it gets made into all kinds of things. You know, it's human tissue, and it gets made into collagen. It gets made into vaccines. And no, that's not okay. So there are many things that we may believe, but that doesn't make them true. There's only one thing that's true, and that's the Word of God. The Word of God says, heaven and earth will pass away, but my Word will not pass away. We have been brainwashed into thinking everybody has their own truth. Well, that's just silly. There's only one thing that's true in this world, and that is God's Word. So it behooves us to study it, to know what it says, to know what it means, to deal with God the way He demands that we deal with Him. His Word says, study to show yourself approved, a workman that needeth not to be ashamed, who can rightly divide the word of truth. God's Word is true. Jesus said, you shall know the truth, and the truth will make you free. Make you. A lot of people say set you, but no, it says make you. It's a process. We are following Jesus down the path of righteousness. Righteousness means you get right with God and you stay that way to the best of your ability. Now, obviously, there isn't anybody doing that perfectly. If anybody tells you they don't sin anymore, run, because they're a liar. And all liars have their part in the lake of fire. No, we're all progressing. We're all making progress, but none of us are yet perfect. The Bible says, be holy, even as I am holy. God is totally, completely, beautifully holy, but we are not. But we are trying. We are striving against sin, because we realize now that sin has no dominion over us. Sin can't make me do anything. I do it because I want to. You know, for years now, years ago, God told me to get off sugar. Boy, that was a battle. And I fought it, and I won with God's help, and I don't eat sugar anymore. I don't eat anything. I check the labels. I don't want to be sick in my old age. So I'm not going to allow myself to do that. So the other day, I went to Walgreens, and I used to love red vines. They, you know, to me, that's what licorice is supposed to taste like. That's just, I'm just prejudiced that way. But at Walgreens, they have sugar-free red vines. So I went in, and I was in a hurry, and I really wasn't paying attention, and I meant to grab the sugar-free, and I grabbed the sugar red vines, the one that, you know, has the real sugar in it. So when I got home, you know, I saw the mistake that I had made. And, of course, I had options. I could take it back to Walgreens and exchange it for the sugar-free, but that requires, you know, effort. And so, contrary to my decisions that I had made, I ended up eating some of that licorice. I ate about half of it and threw it away. You know, I got hold of myself. But what made me do that? Well, the Bible says I wasn't tempted by God. I was drawn away by my own lust. I wanted that red licorice, and I ate it. And you know, the next service when I was teaching about resisting, you know, and striving and trying, and I used myself as a bad example, you know, and admitted it, and everybody started laughing, you know, because it is funny, but then at the same time it isn't, is it? Because we are easily drawn away, enticed by our own lust. You know, what caused me to throw the package away? Well, I realized that I had promised God I wouldn't eat sugar anymore, and there I did it. You know, I found all kinds of ways. You know, like I used to love chocolate cake. Well, they make a sugar-free chocolate cake mix, and that's what I do. You know, if I start craving something like that, I go get the sugar-free version. And, you know, I promised myself not to make that mistake again, but I gave into it. And that's how we do it. We just give in to the temptation. And then we have to repent and get back. We have to, you know, fall off the horse. We have to get back on, and we have to tell God we're sorry. It's called repentance. And God accepts that. Now, if I made that mistake every day, and every day I said, oh, sorry, God, that isn't repentance. Repentance means you mean it. And when you mean it, God is your guy. He's all over that. He loves that. You know, there are churches that preach it really doesn't matter what you do because God will forgive you. Well, that's not true. The Apostle Paul said, now that we've been given this liberty, should we use it to sin? And he says, God forbid. No, we should not. We should strive against sin. In Hebrews, it says, you have not yet resisted unto blood, striving against sin. So, you know, get back on the horse and keep trying. All of us know that it's hard to break habits. It is hard. But they can be broken. And I know that because I've broken so many of them over the course of my 50-year Christian life. They can be broken. Good habits are hard to establish, but they can be established. And as we go along, that gets easier too. Thinking negative thoughts, thinking depressed thoughts, thinking angry thoughts, thinking self-pity thoughts, those are habits that we can break. And when we break them, we can get into the zone where we're leading that life God wants us to lead. When I have an evil thought, and I do, I stop. I correct it. I tell God I'm sorry, and I replace it with a good thought. You know, I don't know about you, but when I got mad at people, sometimes I would hear myself thinking, well, who do they think they are, you know, treating me like that? Well, they probably didn't give it much thought, truthfully. But if I do, then I'm going to be breaking God's commandment to bring every thought captive to Christ. So I stop and I say, God bless them and keep them. God grant them godly sorrow that leads to repentance and deliver them. I bless them deliberately. I tell God, I'm sorry I had that, I was thinking like that. Forgive me, God. And then I go on. It takes work. But you know, if you know that every time you have a bad thought, you're going to have to go through that, bad thoughts become fewer and fewer because, you know, most things don't matter. And that's the truth. Most things that we suffer in life don't matter at all. Some things do. You might as well save your angst for the things that really do matter. You know, if somebody insults you, that's not that big of a deal. If someone rapes you or smashes your teeth down your throat, that matters. Well, let's save our anger and depression and resentment for things that matter, and then we'll get over the rest of it quickly and easily. You know, in chapter 13 of 1 Corinthians, the one we call the love chapter that's repeated endlessly, one of the things that it says love does is that it doesn't notice a suffered wrong. All the time people are coming up to me after service and saying, well, did you notice this? Did you note? And I can honestly say, no, I didn't notice it. I'm focused here on doing my job, not on what people wore or what people did while I was preaching. You know, sometimes people that are young, they don't know any better, and they're sitting on the back row, and they're, you know, criticizing everything that's going on. Well, no, I don't notice that. What good would it do? I just believe God that one day they'll grow up, or they'll move on. You know, if you hate our church because the Spirit of God moves and you don't like tongues and interpretation, well, there's plenty of places you can go where they don't do that anymore. Move along, right? Or if you come to the church and somebody gets slain in the Spirit and you don't know what that is. You know, the first time I ever saw it, I thought that they had passed out and somebody should be calling 911. I didn't even know what it was. I never heard of it. Well, it's in the Bible, and you can be shown that. But, you know, when you come into a church, if you're there to criticize what's happening, you might as well go home, because you're not going to get anything out of it. But no, I don't notice if people are doing that, and I'm glad I don't. It might distract me from doing my job. My job is to preach the word. My job is to tell people how to grow and develop into the place where they can lead a healthy, happy, joyful, abundant life. You know, there are lots of churches that don't believe in divine health. They don't lay hands on the sick. They don't believe in the gifts of the Spirit. One of those gifts is gifts of healing. It's what Jesus operated in. You know, the Bible says in Matthew, Mark, Luke, and John that after he preached, he healed them all. Those were gifts of healing. The people weren't believing. Some of them were, but most of them weren't. And Jesus just gave them that gift. Sometimes when you pray for people and the gift of healing is in operation, they will be slain in the Spirit. That means it short circuits the electrical system in their body and they just fall to the ground. Well, yeah, that can be alarming if you don't know what it is. But, you know, we are charged by God to control our thoughts. If I see something I don't understand, I put it on the shelf. I don't just criticize it outright, because you might find yourself opposing God. You know, one of the Pharisees spoke up. They were all, you know, after Jesus. They all wanted the disciples killed. They wanted the whole thing wiped out. And he said, wait a minute, because if this is God, then you're going to find yourself opposing him. And you do not want to be found in opposition to God, because God's going to win. You get in a fight with God, he's going to win. So what do we do? Well, we think on what's good and lovely and wholesome. If there's any virtue, if there's any praise, that's what we teach ourselves to think about. And you might say, well, what about all the stuff that's going wrong? Well, if you can change it, change it. If you can't, then think about something else, because all you're going to do is make yourself miserable. You know, I know people that spend 24/7 watching the news. They give you all the news you need in 20 minutes, then turn it off, because it isn't really good to dwell on it. What we want to dwell on is what's good and what's lovely and what's wholesome and what's perfect and the good things around us. That will generate good emotions. When I think about what's beautiful, I have good emotions. When I think about what makes me happy, I have that feeling of happiness. When I think about what's lovely, it blesses me. But when I get over on the other side and I start thinking about all the millions of things that I know about that are wrong, it does not help at all. So what we're doing is we're training ourselves to be joyful and to serve God with gladness. And I hope you will attempt it, at least. Attempt it. You know, when you catch yourself thinking ugly things, stop yourself and then force yourself to think about something that's good. And you might say, well, like what? Can you see? That's good. Think about that. Do you have the ability to walk? That's good too, isn't it? Think about something good. And I'm going to ask God to help you right now. Father, in the name of Jesus, I pray that everyone listening to this program, that you'll help them do this. You'll teach them it's possible and the results are good. That when you think about what's good and lovely and perfect and wholesome and of good report, then you're going to have better thoughts, better feelings, and we can do that for ourselves. Father, help them realize, like Abraham Lincoln said, most people are as happy as they make up their mind to be. So we need to make up our minds, Lord, to think about good things and refuse evil things. And with your help, Lord, we'll do that. And I pray for everyone in Jesus' name. Amen.
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0: 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And now, your official 2 News weather forecast.
2: A cooler end to your holiday weekend with temperatures in the low 90s. Heat indices will be in the upper 90s with plenty of sunshine this afternoon. A spotty shower will be possible. This evening will cool down into the lower 70s with plenty of sunshine again tomorrow with temperatures in the low 90s. Heat indices will be in those upper 90s once again with a possible isolated shower. From the 2 News Weather Center, I'm meteorologist Matthew Wisnett.
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want to invite you to take your Bible this morning. Let's go to the Gospel of Luke, chapter 24. And I want to begin this morning a three-week series of messages on getting the gospel to specific places. This morning we're talking about getting it to all the nations, and then next Sunday we'll be talking about getting it into our nation, and then on the 12th of July we'll look at specifically getting the gospel into our community. But this morning I just want to speak on for all nations, and I really do believe the gospel of the Lord Jesus is for all nations. It's not for some nations, all nations, not for some people. It's for all people. Really, the Bible says, Revelation chapter 7, verse 9, as John looks up into heaven there, and he sees a vision of all people from all tribes, tongues, and cultures giving praise to Almighty God. And I really do believe that that great multitude is God's desire, for that people from all over the world, all over creation, would be around the throne of God, singing praise to Him. You know, a number of months ago, we were at our oldest son's house, and one of my grandsons asked me if I would play Legos with him. And he had gotten a new Lego kit, and he wanted me to help him put it together with him. Now, you need to know that I'm not particularly a fan of playing with Legos. I didn't play with Legos as a kid. If it didn't have a ball, I didn't play it as a kid. I either rode my bike, or I played baseball or basketball or football, or I didn't play soccer. But, you know, just those were the things. I'm not much into playing Legos, but I'm a big fan of doing things with my grandkids. I mean, it's like it's a high thing on my list. And so I went over, he asked me to play, so I went over to the little preschool-sized table and sat in the preschool-sized chair, and we started building this thing. And after a little while, we're kind of in the midst of building this thing with Legos. He gets up and he leaves, and I didn't think much about it. I figured he's probably going to the bathroom, or, you know, he's got the wiggles and he just needs to get his wiggles out. But he's gone for a minute, but he's going to come back. And I just got busy following the instructions and trying to put this Lego thing together. And after a while, Jennifer says, he goes, "Hey, Mike, you don't have to keep doing that. He's moved on." And I'd gotten so consumed in the task of putting this Lego thing together that I'd forgotten the real reason I was doing it, which was to interact with my grandson. You know, it's easy as time goes by to lose focus on what you're doing and why you're doing it. But if you forget what your purpose is, you can begin to look awful silly. Like me sitting in a tiny chair at a tiny table putting Legos together by myself. You know, it's not uncommon for churches to forget what their mission is and to get involved in all sorts of activities and all sorts of programs that don't serve that mission. And that's why it's important to keep our mission at the forefront. It's why it's important for us to keep mission over everything. The risen Lord Jesus gives us our mission and how we are to fulfill it in the scripture text we're going to look at this morning. It seems here that it is the evening of the very first Easter. The apostles and the other followers of Jesus, they're gathered together. They're hearing the report of the two men that had walked with Jesus on the road to Emmaus, unbeknownst that they were walking with the risen Lord Jesus. In verse 36 of Luke 24, it says that suddenly Jesus stood in their midst. So as these men are telling about their encounter with Jesus, all of a sudden Jesus is there. And our Lord's teaching here is not just for the apostles, and it's not just for those in full-time ministry. This is a mission for every member of Christ's church. And I want us to look this morning in verses 44 through 49 with the thought in mind of the gospel going to all the nations. Verse 44, Luke 24, the Bible says, "Now he said, Jesus said to them, 'These are my words which I spoke to you while I was still with you, that all things which are written about me in the law of Moses and the prophets and the Psalms must be fulfilled.'
Then he opened their minds to understand the scriptures. And he said to them, thus it is written that the Christ would suffer and rise again from the dead the third day, and that repentance for forgiveness of sins would be proclaimed in his name to all the nations, beginning from Jerusalem. You are witnesses of these things. And behold, I am sending forth the promise of my Father upon you, but you are to stay in the city until you are clothed with power from on high. Now, I want you to notice as Jesus began speaking to them that, first of all, we discover the perception that he gives to us. The perception that God gives us. As Jesus began speaking to the apostles, he ensures that they understand who he is. And he says, these are my words which I spoke to you while I was still with you. That last phrase is significant. While I was still with you. That phrase indicates that the risen Christ, who is now standing before them, is the same person as the historical Jesus. So the one who's standing before them is not a ghost. It's not a figment of their imagination. It's not a dream. The person standing before these apostles on this first Easter evening is the same historical Jesus. He's the risen Lord. This is the same one who 3 days earlier was hanging on a cross. He's the same one who had washed their feet in an upper room. The same one that had performed miracles. The same one who had taught with power. He was the same one that was still inside the tomb just a day ago. But now he is alive and he's speaking to them. And then he tells them everything that was written about him had to be fulfilled. Like he had done with those who were on the road to Emmaus, Jesus points to how the Old Testament told about him. The three sections that make up the Old Testament, the Law of Moses, the Prophets, and the Psalms, all told of him. Now, interestingly enough, this is the only time in Scripture that all three sections of the Old Testament are mentioned. Almost every other time, it says the law and the prophets. But Jesus specifically speaks here to all three sections. The law, the prophets, and the writings. And in all three sections, they speak of him. And so whether it's Genesis, whether it's Psalm 22, whether it's Isaiah 53, whether it's Micah chapter 7, wherever it might be in the Old Testament, in the 39 books that make up the Hebrew Scriptures, they all speak of Jesus. And so by Jesus' own words,

teaching concerning his death and resurrection. And this shows us two things. First of all, it shows us the deity of Christ. That he had the power to open the minds of men to understand what before had been hidden or confusing to them. What before had been hidden and confusing, now he had the power to open their minds to cause them to grasp it and understand it. So even though these disciples had been born again, even though they had walked with Jesus, even though they had heard him teach, their minds had not been able to grasp what Jesus had predicted about his death and his resurrection until this point. But at this point in time, Jesus opened their minds where they saw the connection and they began to understand how all of these Old Testament scriptures pointed to Jesus and how they had shown that his death and resurrection had to take place in order that the scriptures might be fulfilled, that salvation might be provided for all people. But it not only shows us the deity of Christ, the fact that he opened their minds also shows us our total dependence upon the Lord if we want to fulfill the mission that he's given to us. Those who do not know Jesus are spiritually blind. 2 Corinthians chapter 4, verse 4. They're unable to see the light of the gospel of the glory of Christ. And there's no amount of clever salesmanship. There's no persuasive argument on our part that we can make that can lift that spiritual blindness. There's nothing we can do. There's not a class we can take on how to do it. There's not a gifting from God that we can receive that will enable us to do it. We can't open spiritually blind eyes. Only the Lord can impart sight to spiritually blind eyes. And we're totally dependent upon him to open the eyes of people to the truth of the gospel. So as we share the gospel, we must pray that God would open the person's mind to the truth of his word and to the truth of the gospel. Now this ought to be liberating. That, hey, I don't have to persuade person to believe the gospel. I just need to present the gospel in dependence upon the Lord to open their eyes to believe the gospel. And in addition to that, we need to pray that God would open our minds as we read and study his word so that we can understand it more clearly. So one thing we see in this text is the perception that God gives us. He opens our minds to understand the truth of his word and who he is. But the second thing I want you to see is the purpose God gives us. The purpose God gives us. Now that these disciples had a clear understanding of the purpose of Jesus' death and resurrection, which Jesus had just made known to them from the Old Testament scriptures as he opened their minds to understand, the disciples were to take what they now know is true concerning Jesus, and they were to spread it across the world. And notice the content of the message that is to be proclaimed in his name to all the nations, it says in verse 47. What's the content of the message they were to proclaim to all the nations? Repentance for the forgiveness of sins. Because Jesus had died on the cross, and because he had risen from the dead, forgiveness of sin became available to all who would repent and believe in him. So regardless of who you are, regardless of where you're from, regardless of anything in your background, because of the death, burial, and resurrection of the Lord Jesus Christ, forgiveness of sin became available to you if you would be willing to repent of your sin and believe in him. And that's what God has called us to take. That's the message he's called us to take to all the nations. Forgiveness of sin is the first and foremost need of every person because every person has sinned against God. It's the first and foremost need of every person.
And why?

We are involved doing many things. I mean, through our own Southern Baptist work, we're working in Venezuela right now, rescuing people who are in the rubble, feeding people, meeting people's needs, providing shelter for people, providing just basic essential needs. And people need that. But their greatest need is for the gospel and to place their faith in the Lord Jesus Christ. And if we take them shelter and we take them clothing and we take them food, but we don't take them the gospel, then we missed our ultimate responsibility. Forgiveness of sin is the first and foremost need of every person. The person at your job, person in your school, person on your street, the person in the restaurant, the person at the supermarket, their first and foremost need, forgiveness of sins. And God's answer to our greatest need is that sinners will be forgiven when they repent of their sins and trust in the blood of the Lord Jesus Christ that was shed on the cross to wash away their sin. You see, it's not religion that washes away sin. It's not good works that washes away sin. It's the blood of Jesus that was shed on the cross that washes away sin. And the forgiveness that God gives is not a partial forgiveness, it's a total forgiveness. 1 John chapter 1, verse 7 says, "The blood of Jesus Christ, His Son, cleanses us from all sin." It's a total forgiveness. The forgiven sinner who's trusted in Jesus and His shed blood to forgive their sin, they need never to fear that God's going to bring up some hidden sin at the judgment. Oh, by the way, this one didn't get covered. That's not going to happen. God's full forgiveness is granted instantly the moment a sinner repents and turns to Jesus Christ. And that forgiveness is not based on our earning it by our penance or earning it by our merit over time. It's granted by His free, abundant grace. It's God's grace that grants that forgiveness. And because God grants it by His grace and because He's promised never to take back His gift, forgiveness will never be rescinded. You can't find one biblical example where God rescinds His forgiveness. Because when God gives it, He gives it forever. God's forgiveness made possible because of Christ's death and resurrection is offered to the worst of sinners. Jesus tells them that this message of forgiveness that they were to proclaim, they were to do so beginning from Jerusalem. Now, why is that significant? What had just happened in Jerusalem? They had just killed their Messiah. That they had just crucified the Lord of glory. In spite of repeated warnings, in spite of the evidence of repeated miracles, the religious leaders in Jerusalem had wickedly murdered the Lord of glory. The crowds had cried out, "Crucify Him." Some had uttered, "His blood be upon us and upon our children." Some had walked by as He hung there, suspended between heaven and earth, and said, "If you be the Son of God, come down from the cross." And Jesus said, "The first place I want you to take this message is to the people that cried out, 'Crucify Him.' I want you to take the message to that one who said, 'His blood be on us and on our children.' To the one who said, 'If you be the Son of God, come down from the cross.'" It tells us that this message of forgiveness is for the worst of sinners. And friend, you may think that there's no way God would forgive you because of what you've done. But I'm telling you, my friend, based on the Word of God, there's nothing that you've done that Jesus Christ didn't die for, and nothing, therefore, He would be unworthy to forgive in you. This message of forgiveness was to be proclaimed beginning in Jerusalem, but it was to be also proclaimed
to all the nations, he says. Repentance for forgiveness of sins would be proclaimed in his name to all the nations. In the Greek, panta ta ethne, meaning all the peoples. We get our word ethnic from this phrase, which refers to the distinct cultural and racial characteristics that distinguish one person from another. Jesus is talking about proclaiming this message of forgiveness to every culture and every ethnicity of people all over the world. So regardless of the color of their skin, the shape of their eyes, the dialect that they speak, regardless of what their religious background might be, regardless of anything, God's called us to take the gospel to all the nations. Jesus has already made clear in this passage that that was written about him in the Old Testament had to be fulfilled. He mentions it in verse 44, mentions again in verse 46. Jesus had to die as a sacrifice for sinners and rise from the dead to fulfill the Scriptures. But to fulfill the Scriptures, something else must be accomplished. It's the preaching in Jesus' name of repentance for the forgiveness of sins to all the world. That means you and I play a part in seeing the fulfillment of the Scripture. The commission that's found in this text is seen as taking place to fulfill, verse 46, what is written. God's mission will be completed, and for this to happen, the gospel must be preached to people from every nation, every tribe, every culture, that they might have the opportunity to receive God's forgiveness. You see, God's forgiveness is no petty forgiveness of a few pious or nationalistic souls. God's forgiveness is for all people and is therefore to be proclaimed to all the nations. Be obedient to Christ's commands. We need to send missionaries to unreached people groups around the world. We need to be a part of that. Just 2 weeks ago, we commissioned 63 new missionaries to take the gospel to unreached, unengaged peoples. Most of whom we were not able to see their face, hear their name, or really clearly hear their voice, because it would compromise their position in the place that they were going to be able to proclaim this message. We're to send missionaries. But we also need to be open to God leading you to go. And I think for a long time, especially in the American church, we've kind of looked upon missions as being for the Green Beret Christians and not for everybody. But I don't think any of us need to discount the possibility that it may be you that God's calling to go. And maybe not to go as a career missionary. Maybe it's to go on a short term. Maybe it's to go on a journeyman type trip for a year or two. But we don't need to discount the possibility that God wants you and me to go. I mean, the commission was not given to a few, it was given to all. We need to send missionaries. We need to be open to God's leading us to go. We need to support missionaries that are committed to reaching unreached peoples. It very well may be that God doesn't call you to go, but God's given you the means by which you can support those whom He has called to go. To help the gospel get to Cebu, Philippines. To help it get in various places around the world. We also need to instill a vision for missions in our children. They need to grow up realizing the commission of God is to get the gospel to every people, tribe, and tongue.
If we neglect the Lord's commission, the purpose he's given us of taking Jesus to the nations, we're not obeying the Lord's command here. Because he's commanded us to get the gospel to all the nations. And if we're not playing the role God's called us to play, we're not obeying the Lord's command here. Church, I'm telling you, this ought to be a priority in every one of our lives. Whether it's going ourselves, whether it's supporting those whom God has called to go, whether it's being the prayer support for those whom God has called to go, whatever it might be, if we're going to obey the Lord's command, the fullness of Scripture, we've got to be engaged in what God's doing in getting the gospel to all the nations. And we need to play our part in making sure that takes place. As a born-again Christian who's received God's forgiveness, your life has a purpose. Be part of getting the gospel to the nations. You know, there are a lot of people who are living life and don't realize what their purpose is. But every Christian, your life has a purpose. Get the gospel to the nations. Get the gospel to the nations. You say, well, I'm not a vocational minister. Doesn't matter. Your call, your purpose, get the gospel to the nations. And it may be that God's given you the job you have that you might be able to help get the gospel to the nations. And so we see the perception that God gives us. We see the purpose God gives us. But I want you to notice the power God gives us. Verse 49. He says, and behold, I'm sending forth the promise of my Father upon you. But you are to stay in the city until you are clothed with power from on high. You note the deity of the Lord Jesus Christ and the implicit reference to the Trinity are here in verse 49. Jesus has the authority to send forth the promise of his Father, by which he means the Holy Spirit. So here we see a picture of the triune God. We see Son, we see Father, we see Holy Spirit. And we see the deity of Christ, that he has the power to send the Holy Spirit, this power upon us. On the day of Pentecost, 10 days after Jesus' ascension, he sent the Holy Spirit on his followers in fulfillment of this promise. Since that day, all who repent and trust in Jesus, they receive the Holy Spirit at the moment of salvation. It's not a later gift that we get. It's something we get at salvation. But we must learn to walk in the Spirit. We must learn to depend on His strength and His power to walk with Jesus and to fulfill our purpose. This purpose for which God has given us, He's given us the power to fulfill the purpose. And here we're looking primarily at the power of the Holy Spirit, that we need to bear witness of Christ to the nations. And we need the Holy Spirit to birth in us a sense of urgency about getting the gospel to the nations. And this is how desperately we need it. This is how desperately we need the Holy Spirit to birth in us a sense of urgency to get the gospel to the nations. We need it because we need this power, because we can hear the statistics about unreached, unengaged people groups. We can hear that 170,000 people die every single day without the Lord Jesus and split hell wide open. We can even read our Lord's command here to get the gospel to all the nations. But until the Holy Spirit births a sense of urgency in our hearts, we'll never get serious about getting the gospel to the nations. Why is it so many times that we have difficulty in obedience to the clear command of God, no matter what it is? Because the Holy Spirit of God, we've not yielded to Him and allowed Him to birth that sense of urgency to that place of obedience. Why is it that we've been, as you know, speaking collectively as the Big C Church,
why we've been complacent about getting the gospel to the nations. Because we've never yielded to the Spirit of God and allowed Him to birth a sense of urgency in us to get the gospel to the nations. I mean, I can preach on it. You can hear the statistics. But until the Holy Spirit births that sense of urgency in your heart, you'll never be serious about it. We need the Holy Spirit to birth that sense of urgency in us. We need the Holy Spirit to speak through us as we proclaim the gospel. We need the Holy Spirit to open the hearts and minds of people to believe and receive the gospel. We need this power that He gives us. Our mission, proclaim repentance for forgiveness of sins in Christ's name to all the nations. That's our mission. How do we fulfill it? The power of the Holy Spirit. What role does God want you to play in getting the message of the gospel to the nations? Does God want you to go? Does God want you to go and take the gospel to the nations? Because if He does, the best thing you could do is to go. Does God want you to make prayer for the people of the nations a major focus in your prayer life? Does God want you in that prayer closet, in that war room, crying out to God for the souls of people that you may never meet on this side of heaven? Is that the role God wants you to play? Does God want you to give so missionaries can be sent and the gospel can be proclaimed to all the nations? Could it be the reason God has given you the resources He has is because He wants you to invest them in what is going to outlast you? I think it was Martin Luther that said, I've held many things in my hands and I've lost them all, but everything I put in the Lord's hands, I still have. Do you need the Holy Spirit to burden your heart for the lost people around the world? What is it this morning God's calling you to do? So that the gospel can get to all the nations? Or is it that you this morning need to receive God's forgiveness for your sin by repenting of your sin and placing your faith in Jesus as Lord and Savior? You see, Jesus didn't die on the cross and rise from the dead because it's a great movie, because it would make a great movie. He did it so that your sin could be forgiven, that you could spend eternity with Him. And the only way that your sin or mine would ever be forgiven is by placing our faith in Jesus. And if you this morning have never come to a place in your life where you ask Jesus to forgive your sin, come in your life and be your Savior, I want to invite you to do it this morning. It may be today that it's you who needs to receive the forgiveness of sin that Jesus came to bring. Would you pray with me today? We'll bow our heads, close our eyes together. God calling you to be on the front lines of prayer, do it. God calling you to go, we can help you. Lord, I pray this morning that people will respond in obedience to You. God, I pray that Your Holy Spirit would draw people unto Yourself. I pray that those without Jesus would come to faith in Christ. And those of us that know You, God, I pray You would birth a sense of urgency in us for the loss of the world. God, we love You this morning. We pray in Jesus' name. Amen. We're going to stand. We're going to sing. And if God would lead, we'd invite you to come.

0: We want to remind you that the single most important decision you will ever make in your life is trusting in Jesus as your Savior and Lord. You can trust Him today by asking Jesus to forgive you of your sins, come into your life, and be your personal Lord and Savior. Thanks for listening today. If you'd like more information about First Baptist Tahlequah, please contact us at info@fbctah.org.
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3: News. I'm Paul Stevens. Last night at the National Mall in Washington, D.C., President Trump speaking during America 250.
4: For a quarter of a millennium, liberty, justice, equality, self-government, and unmatched prosperity have flourished here as they have never flourished anywhere before. There is nothing like what we are doing.
3: That event had to be delayed because of big storms. Vice President J.D. Vance yesterday in New York City for the big celebration.
5: It is a very American thing to ring in 250 years of American history by parading our naval and Air Force might for the world to see. But I can't help but consider that 250 years ago, the waters of New York Harbor looked very, very different.
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6: 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Don't

0: Morgan Wallen with the week's hottest song, Don't We? Later, we're going to find out if Morgan has got it made at the top of this week's chart on Country Countdown USA. Each week, I'm joined by a top country star who gives me a hand counting down the hits. Along this week is Chris Young. You came here huffing, puffing, and sweaty. You're running.
1: Well, I wasn't sweaty, but
0: it looked like it.
1: Oh, thanks a lot, Lon. Jeez.
0: It's hot out. It's 100 degrees out, so it's okay.
1: It's actually over 100.
0: It's like you were working. You're always working.
1: It's weird. It's almost like I had stuff since 9 a.m. this morning. I'm happy to be here. Everything's going well. I'm staying busy and just a lot going on.
0: I want to talk about all things going on as we get along for the next few hours. We've got, this is 4th of July weekend, of course, and you are actually in Hawaii.
1: Yes.
0: As people hear this, doing military. So you've been doing a few military bases.
1: Yeah, I got a chance, you know, obviously with just the celebration of America and then also 4th of July all falling in the same weekend. There's a lot of shows going on. So this will be my second military base in a row as far as weekends go. Luckily got to play out in El Paso and Fort Bliss, so that was really cool. And then obviously looking forward to this military base show in Hawaii.
0: I want to talk a little bit later just about military crowds and how different they are. We have a little bit of history for you on the place you're about to play in Hawaii. We'll give you that. What else? You got Famous Friends, the bar. You're in Nashville, a little different than the other country star bars.
1: It's very different compared to the other stuff that's happened. It's 100% a sports bar. It's smaller. It's sort of its own thing. It's a great place to just sit there, hang, watch sports with your friends, catch up.
0: And got a deluxe version of I Didn't Come Here to Leave, the album, since last you were here. And I want to talk about a couple of new songs. There's one in here that really, really like a lot, one of the new songs I've heard. So lots to do with Chris Young as we get along. Right now, we'll get things started at number 30. This is Blake Shelton, Let Him In Anyway. Hey.

0: That's Blake Shelton leading off the week's top 30. Let him in anyway. We're counting him down with Chris Young, and got to talk about Blake a little bit. I think last time you were here, you told us that you recalled seeing Blake play at Opry Mills Mall just when you were a teenager. So when Blake was in here as my co-host, we played that for him. Here's what he said.
1: You know, I think that venue he's talking about, there was a, was it the Gibson Guitar Cafe or something out there?
0: The Gibson Music Hall, yeah.
1: That's where I remember performing there. Not a lot, but I do remember, you know, maybe three or four times way back before, you know, anything ever happened for me. That is so funny because I don't know if he's ever even told me that or not. If he has, I've been drinking and I don't remember, but that's funny because I remember at the time thinking, oh, my God, this is like a big, nice venue to me. It was, you know, that's so funny. I got to ask Chris about that next time I see him.
2: So what's actually hilarious is because this was called the Gibson Bluegrass Showcase.
3: Oh, wow.
2: And it was on the corner end of the mall. It was a smaller joint than the music hall when they did that. They moved it like across. But I remember both venues, but this was, this was even before that. So well, I don't know if Blake wants me to remind him of that or not. I don't know.
0: That's wild, but I thought it was cool that he thought that it was cool that you went to see him.
2: Yeah, it was just him and a guitar.
0: Yeah, oh, really?
2: Yeah, like no band, no nothing. And it was awesome.
3: Full mullet?
2: Oh, full mullet. Just cascade. Kentucky waterfall, like full on.
0: So have you talked to him since then?
2: No, I haven't seen him since. So that's too funny. I can't believe it. I've never brought that up to him.
0: Well, next time you see him, you really got to talk about that stuff. I mean, that is pretty cool. It's another one of those only in Nashville moments, right? Anyway, we are going to get back to the countdown here along with my co-host Chris Young. We're 29. Here's Riley Green. Think as you drunk.

0: The latest from Riley Green entering the countdown at number 29, Think As You're Drunk.
1: Chris Young, along as my co-host this week, we talked at the start a little bit about Famous Friends, your new restaurant and bar here in town. But it's not down on Broadway where so many of the other artists have theirs. Yours is kind of not far from the place where you spent a real lot of time.
2: It is right next to Tin Roof on Demumbrian. And there wasn't really like a dedicated sports bar up there. And, you know, just my love for sports, my love for music, and being able to combine those two things. It was really funny when I was talking to my friends when we were getting ready to open this. They're like, so how big's the stage? And I was like, there's not a stage. And they just look at me like sort of like right. with a question mark. And they're like, wait a minute. What? But, yeah, it's something that I've wanted to do for a long time. And this spot just happened to open up. And so spent a lot of time working on it and getting the right people in place to work with on this, and really, really happy that it's there and it's something different for people to go hang out and just hang with their friends.

0: My co-hosts Chris Young and Kane Brown, their number one from 2020, that's Famous Friends. I'm Lon Helton, and coming up, yet another famous friend of my co-host Chris Young. Country Countdown
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9: A cooler end to your holiday weekend with temperatures in the low 90s. Heat indices will be in the upper 90s with plenty of sunshine this afternoon. A spotty shower will be possible. This evening will cool down into the lower 70s with plenty of sunshine again tomorrow with temperatures in the low 90s. Heat indices will be in those upper 90s once again with a possible isolated shower. From the 2 News Weather Center, I'm meteorologist Matthew Wisnett.
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0: Alexander Kay, once again at number 28, Straight for the Heart. Chris Young is my Countdown co-host this week, and I think everybody knows your story, that you are from Nashville, born and raised here, and of course, so is Jelly Roll, although I guess the two of you guys grew up very differently.
1: That was an understatement.
2: One was in bars, and one was behind bars.
1: I run into him around town and then talked with him before he just, you know, sort of started his meteoric rise and went out, and when he did his first arena thing at Bridgestone, he invited a whole bunch of guests, and he invited me out there. We actually did Famous Friends. I'm like, you don't want to do one of yours? He goes, no, man, I think it'd be cool to do that song. And I was like, all right. But, yeah, he's just had an incredible, incredible run of success. And
0: do you remember when you were first aware of him in town?
1: I knew of him back when he was doing a lot of rap stuff.
0: Mm-hmm.
1: I knew who he was.
0: Right, right.
1: And then somebody was like, oh, yeah, he's making a country record. I was like, oh, I got to hear this. I'm like, dang.
0: Right, right.
1: It's really good. And obviously saying that now is funny because that was years ago that he decided to do all this stuff. And a lot has happened since then. But pretty cool. Pretty cool to see that for somebody.

0: Dustin Lynch at number 27, Easy to Love. I'm Lon Helton. Coming up, an historic way to spend the 4th of July with my co-host, Chris Young.
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5: 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Even though we're one green country, our stories are very different. We come from different neighborhoods,

0: different backgrounds. We have different experiences. That's why we're listening to you, digging deeper, getting answers, celebrating, giving back, and sharing your stories. Everyone deserves to be heard. That's 2 News Oklahoma.
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0: Lainey Wilson and John Mayer up 3 to number 26, Phone Keys Wallet. My co-host this week is Chris Young. Of course, this is 4th of July weekend, the 250th birthday of the USA. And you're actually playing a show in an Army base in Hawaii. It's Schofield Barracks. Did you know that that's where George Strait was stationed in 1971?
1: I actually did not know that. I did not know that's where George Strait was stationed.
0: And actually, he was stationed there and played in a band. Well, we'll let George tell it.
2: Here I was married and I had a kid on the way, and that was what I did. I talked to a friend of mine and we joined up together, and I ended up at Schofield Barracks in Hawaii.
0: In Hawaii, you became part of what, an Army band?
2: Yeah, I had kind of started teaching myself how to play the guitar and learning a few songs and gotten with a little old band over there that we played a few gigs, and that little gig with that band ended pretty quick. they decided that I didn't sing country enough, so.
0: What, they fired you?
2: Yeah, actually, that's pretty much what happened.
0: What was the name of that band?
2: Maybe it was the Country Kings, I think. Something really groovy like that.
1: Wow. So the King of Country got fired from the Country Kings.
0: That's right. Is that too good?
1: You couldn't make that up if you tried.
0: But he wasn't country enough.
1: Yeah.
0: That's one of my favorite stories.
1: That's so good.
0: That's probably one of my favorites.
1: Yeah, I mean, this is going to be so different from, I think, pretty much any 4th of July show that I've ever played. Mm. You know, I've gotten the honor of playing downtown in Nashville, which is insane.
0: Right, right.
1: Like, those crowds are crazy. Mm-hmm. It's wild looking out there and just seeing a sea of people. But, you know, being able to do something for the military on the 4th of July, on this 4th of July especially, is just going to be incredibly, incredibly special.
0: Well, if you see anybody old there, ask them if they were there when George Strait was there.
1: See, now I'm going to be on a hunt.
0: Like, right.
1: Hey, were you here in 71?
0: Feel free to use that story on stage.
1: I will.
0: I just thought that's just the best. It really is.
1: Yeah.
0: And we are going to get back to the charts here. We're at 25. Here's Graylin James, Water at a Wedding. Well, I'm

0: Graylin James up a couple to number 25, Water at a Wedding. We're counting them down here with Chris Young. Up next, a buddy of yours, John Party.
1: John Party is one of the most fun people I've ever been on stage with. Me and John played a Christmas show one time, and I was playing On Aw, and he got up and started dancing while I was playing On Aw. Acoustic. He's just having the best time of his life. But he's incredible, great artist. I think he that's just genuinely him. And he's just a good guy to be around.
0: Yeah, and a fun guy to be around as well. We're talking about John Party, who's next at number 24 with Boots Off.

0: Little John Party again at number 24, Boots Off. I'm Lon Helton, and coming up, we're going to take a trip to the new Nashville sports bar that's owned by my co-host, Chris Young. Country Countdown
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5: A cooler end to your holiday weekend with temperatures in the low 90s. Heat indices will be in the upper 90s with plenty of sunshine this afternoon. A spotty shower will be possible. This evening will cool down into the lower 70s with plenty of sunshine again tomorrow with temperatures in the low 90s. Heat indices will be in those upper 90s once again with a possible isolated shower. From the 2 News Weather Center, I'm meteorologist Matthew Wisnett.
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0: Say so.
1: Dan and Shay once again at number 23 with Say So. Chris Young is my co-host this week, and at last time you were here, we talked about your new album at the time, I Didn't Come Here to Leave. Since then, you've released this deluxe version, three new songs, a couple of which are collaborations.
2: Mm-hmm.
1: One with Breland, who I know, mm-hmm. love Breland, but I don't know Shaylin.
2: Yeah, she's new, somebody that I've written quite a few times with. Same thing with Breland, actually. First of all, I didn't have any collabs on my album prior to doing this deluxe.
1: Right.
2: So there's a song that a buddy of mine wrote called Wedding Band.
1: And I'll get to that in a minute because I love this song.
2: Then obviously one of us was Shaylin, which is the mm-hmm. sort of two sides of a coin of a breakup mm-hmm. relationship thing. I love that song. And then the song with Breland, we actually wrote like 5 years ago.
1: Really?
2: Yeah. And it was like, okay, it's going to be on this album, and it didn't end up on that album. It was like, okay, what's going to be on this album, and it didn't end up on that one. And I was like, we're cutting this song, because too many people, when I play them this song, they're like, where's this? And mm-hmm. I'm like, maybe I'm just missing it, because I'm too close to it. And I played it for everybody in a session, and they were like, oh, hell yeah. Why are you not doing this one?
1: You should mention, If You're Lucky.
2: Yeah, it's If You're Lucky is the name of the song. Thank you. But it's just very funny because both of us are very different artistically, but mm-hmm. it just works. And he's such a great singer and such a great guy. So
1: he really is. I like him a lot. And we're talking about Breland, who has a collaboration on the new deluxe version of Chris Young's album, I Didn't Come Here to Leave. That's available right now. As we get back to the countdown, speaking of collaborations, we're 22, Lauren Elena and Chase Matthew, all

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1: News on Angelo Bavaro, the death toll climbing in Venezuela following back-to-back earthquakes.
2: A government official confirms 2,954 people are dead, more than 16,500 injured, and at least 16,000 people left homeless.
1: Fox's Carmen Roberts. Trump accounts for eligible children officially launching.
3: It is going to be invested in very, I would say, safe investments, you know, index funds, things like that. These kids get $1,000. This is their vehicle for retirement.
1: Fox Business's Cheryl Cassoni. Fuller and Bellegun's one-game ban was suspended by FIFA, allowing him to play in the United States round of 16 game against Belgium tomorrow.
3: France worked hard for its win over Paraguay yesterday, the powerhouse team scoring off a penalty kick from captain Kylian Mbappe.
1: Fox's Madeline Rivera. 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
5: 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I'm Chris Young joining Lon Helton. Newcomer Stella Lefty has number 21, Boston. On a

0: Still a lefty up 4 to number 21 with Boston. Chris Young is this week's Countdown co-host, and up next is the latest from Low Cash. I know they're friends of yours. Just wonder if you've seen or maybe talked to the guys lately.
1: Yeah, I ran into Chris and Preston not too long ago doing a radio event downtown. I've had those guys open for me on tour. I've actually known Chris longer than I've known Preston, but I knew Chris when I was a teenager, so I've known him for a long time. When he was giving, I'm sure he's gonna hate me for this, but when he was giving dance lessons at the Wild Horse,
0: right,
1: when that was
0: right, they were both DJs there, I think.
1: Yeah, but they're both fantastic guys, and I've got quite a bit of history with them. I even did a cruise with them. I did a country cruise with them one time.
0: Yeah, and of course we are talking about Low Cash. They're at number 20, Wrong Hearts.

0: Low cash at number 20, Wrong Hearts. We're counting down the hits with Chris Young. And a bit ago, we were talking about your new Nashville sports bar called Famous Friends. And you had a celebrity opening last week. Among the folks there I saw were Mitchell Tenpenny and his wife, Megan Patrick.
1: Yeah, that was on Monday. And we had a bunch of friends and artists and people come through. Mm-hmm. And Mitchell and his beautiful wife were both there. So it was really cool to see both of them. I didn't know how she'd feel. I was like, I don't know if you want to come to deal with all this stuff, how you're feeling, how you're doing.
0: Well, that's because she is going to have a baby. They are going to have a baby.
1: Technically, she is. Yeah. They are both going to have a baby, but she's the one having a baby.
0: She's the one.
1: Before we annoy one of the female listeners out there.
0: 55% of America before we make them mad. It's just really a great time in their lives.
1: Well, Megan is actually the only reason that me and Mitchell had a number one together.
0: At the end of a bar?
1: Yeah. So we wrote it. He sang a version of it. And then I was hanging out with him and I was like on the fence of whether or not I was going to ask him or not. And I went up to Megan and I'm like, I got to ask you a question. Do you think he is going to go for this or is this going to be annoying if I'm asking him to do this? She was like, go ask him right now.
0: Oh, really? Yeah.
1: So I did. And we were on a rooftop in Nashville all hanging out. And I know he is over the moon about her being pregnant.
0: About being a dad, yeah.
1: And I'm so happy for both of them. Yeah.

My co-host Chris Young and his number one with Mitchell Tenpenny about 5 years ago at the end of a bar. And speaking of bars, we'll talk more about Chris's new Famous Friends bar in just a little bit. Right now, though, at 19, here's Zach John King, Get to Drinkin'.

0: Zach John King up a couple to number 19, Get to Drinkin'. I'm Lon Helton, and coming up, a new artist who has gotten the attention of my co-host, Chris Young.
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7: A cooler end to your holiday weekend with temperatures in the low 90s. Heat indices will be in the upper 90s with plenty of sunshine this afternoon. A spotty shower will be possible. This evening will cool down into the lower 70s with plenty of sunshine again tomorrow with temperatures in the low 90s. Heat indices will be in those upper 90s once again with a possible isolated shower. From the 2 News Weather Center, I'm meteorologist Matthew Wisnett.
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0: Zach Top of A Couple, number 18, South of Sanity. We're counting them down here with my co-host Chris Young, and before we leave him, you wanted to talk about Zach?
1: Yeah, Zach Top, he's just one of those artists. Obviously, I'm a huge fan of his sound. You know, a lot of that's him. We played, I think, one acoustic show together, and it was really funny because he is an insane guitar player. And he was going first. And I was like, oh, this is really cool, because I haven't actually gotten to see him live anywhere. And he starts, and his guitar is massively out of tune. And I'm like, you can see him trying to actively tune it and just talk over it. And just I think Lokesh was on that show, too. But no, he's just such an incredible singer and vocalist. I mean, he's just great.
0: Really, really a great young guy, too. And you're right, what a talent. And we're talking about Zach Top, who was there at 18. As Chris Young and I head down on the countdown to 17, it's Luke Bryan, Country, and She Knows It.

0: Luke Bryan up one at number 17, country, and she knows it. Chris Young is along as my co-host this week. And hey, before we get too far, I want to ask you about this because I saw that there was, a little excitement for you on a recent flight.
1: Oh, yeah, that was not the thing you want to hear. So I was on a smaller plane circling the airport. And I'm like, we should have been on the ground about 30 minutes ago. And about that time, one of the guys turns around and he goes, so our brakes don't work. He's like, we've got an emergency brake that should let us stop, but we've got the longest runway on the airport. And if you look down and you see fire trucks and ambulances, just don't be concerned. We know what's going on.
2: I was like, you see fire trucks, don't be concerned.
1: No, they were lined up all the way down the runway. They were ready for something to happen. So I was like, it doesn't sound like a brush, because I've had many, many times in my life, unfortunately, where it's been a legitimate like brush with y'all doing the posthumous record of me. But it was also not a great feeling. I was very happy to be on the ground.
0: Oh, I would guess so. I can't even imagine that. It has to be just an incredibly scary moment. And along with Chris Young, we are going to get back to the countdown. We're at 16. It's Riley Green, Change My Mind.

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0: Hardy, along with Eric Church, Morgan Wallen, and Tim McGraw, they're up one at number 15 with MacArthur. Chris Young is my co-host this week. We've been talking about your new bar and restaurant called Famous Friends here in Nashville, but I want to get to the important stuff here. I want to talk about the menu. First of all, did you have much of a hand in the menu, and what are some of the names of the dishes?
1: We did the dishes.
0: Well, I didn't know what else to call it. unless you have a different name for every burger, I don't know.
1: No, we didn't do a different name for every burger, but it is, I feel bad even calling it this because I love everything that's on the menu, but it's upscale bar food. There's a couple things people won't expect. There's fried olives on there. You don't like salt, obviously. This is not going to be your speed. Yet maybe you want one of the chicken salads or a mini corn dog. I don't know.
0: Do I look like a salad guy to you?
1: Well, I can tell you what you're probably going to love. They're like, we want to do this hot dog. It's a half-pound hot dog, and it's got Philly cheesesteak toppings on it.
0: Oh, wow. I was hoping you were going to say that it was like a Chicago dog.
1: You can do a Chicago dog. You can do a Chicago dog. We've got all the ingredients for that one. All right. I'm not trying to... I've still got love for Chicago and Philly.
0: And did you know that in the city limits of Chicago, it's illegal to put ketchup on a hot dog?
1: I don't think you should ever put ketchup on a hot dog.
0: On that, my friend, we do agree. But hang on to that, because I want to come back and talk some more about the menu at Famous Friends. We'll do that after we get number 14 in the countdown. Here's John Morgan, Kid Again.

0: John Morgan up one at number 14 with Kid Again. Chris Young, this week's Countdown co-host. We've been talking about the menu at your new sports bar and restaurant called Famous Friends here in Nashville. So what else you guys got?
1: We've got an espresso machine for the espresso martinis. If ladies come in here, we've got some mocktails and some non-alcoholic stuff for people if they want to come in there and just hang out but they don't drink. So it's a little bit of everything. And I will say, my chefs, husband and wife, Erica comes up to me at the very end of the first meeting together when we decided we were going to work together. And she goes, I know you said no dessert, but I really think you got to have something. I was like, okay, what do you want to do? And she said this in like the sweetest way possible. I do a really, really good cobbler. And I was like, I tell you what, we will do whatever you want. And how she framed it was what made it so funny. She looked at me and she goes, honey, she goes, once a month, a woman is going to need something sweet. I was like, yes, ma'am, I will listen to you. So it's Bars Music City Peach Cobbler.
0: I think you're a very smart man to listen to her, and I will try that peach cobbler. Getting back to the countdown with my co-host Chris Young. We're at 13. Here's Taylor Swift, I Knew It, I Knew You.

0: Taylor Swift moving up four to number 13. I knew it. I knew you. I'm Lon Helton, and coming up, my co-host Chris Young does a show for the military on the 4th of July.
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9: 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And now, your official 2 News weather forecast.
10: A cooler end to your holiday weekend with temperatures in the low 90s. Heat in the season will be in the upper 90s with plenty of sunshine this afternoon. A spotty shower will be possible. This evening will cool down into the lower 70s with plenty of sunshine again tomorrow with temperatures in the low 90s. Heat in the season will be in those upper 90s once again with a possible isolated shower. From the 2 News Weather Center, I'm meteorologist Matthew Wisnett.
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0: George Burge and Luke Bryan up one, number 12. That is Ride, Ride, Ride. We're counting them down here with Chris Young. And hey, I do have one more question about your famous friend's sports bar and restaurant here in Nashville. Do you have a golden tea there?
1: There is no golden tea in there.
0: How can there be no golden tea in there?
1: I know. No, I'm sorry to disappoint
0: you. No games at all?
1: No.
0: Well, it's not me. You're the golden tea guy. You're the guy who has a travel case made for your golden tea game to take on the road.
1: That is true.
0: So, no games at all? Just
1: nope.
0: Watch sports on TV.
1: Watch sports, hang with your friends. If there's not sports on, we'll have maybe something else going on up there. We've got a couple different themed nights as far as like what's going on that we'll sort of play into.
0: Yeah.
1: Maybe possibly a night for the ladies to come in and watch, you know, quote unquote, spill the tea TV kind of stuff. I think that encompasses a lot. If you're a girl, you'll know what I'm talking about. We're just going to have fun with it.
0: I'm sure, and I'm going to find out firsthand in just a couple days when I make my first trip over there for lunch. We're talking about Famous Friends, which is the new sports bar and restaurant owned by my co-host Chris Young. As we get back to the countdown here, we're at number 11. Here's Kenny Chesney. Carry on.

0: Bailey Zimmerman up one to number 10, Chevy Silverado. Chris Young is this week's Countdown co-host, and up next is a buddy of yours, Kane Brown. But you were telling me that you have not had a chance to chat with him since his golf ball incident.
1: I think I talked to him the day before, and somebody goes, "Did you hear about Kane?" And I'm like, "What about him?" I was like, "I just talked to him yesterday." Mm-hmm. They're like, "He got hit in the head with a golf ball." And I'm like, "Like on the golf course, or like somebody just threw a golf ball at him? Like, what happened here?" And I still don't have all the information about that. I'm going to ask him what the heck happened. But yeah, he got hit really hard.
0: Yeah, like he was close. It wasn't like off in the distance, like he was in the middle of a fairway and somebody hit into him. It was very close, some kind of real bad accident. But did you see the pictures? His ear was like almost cut in half.
1: Yeah.
0: Actually, he's very, very lucky, I think.
1: I've had a lot of stitches over the years, unfortunately.
0: We could do an hour of the show on your accident proneness, is that it?
1: We probably could, but I'm glad he's all right, and I completely understand him being like, sorry, I got 21 stitches in my ear and a concussion. I probably shouldn't play a show. That's probably a good idea.
0: Yeah. I would think so. We are talking about Kane Brown. He's next to number 9 with Woman.

0: Kane Brown up one at number nine with Woman. Chris Young is my countdown co-host this week. As we've been talking, you have been playing a few dates at military bases, including one recently at Fort Bliss down in El Paso. But you're playing a show this weekend at an Army base in Hawaii. And just kind of wondered about playing for military crowds.
1: You know, I feel like the Hawaii one's going to be a little bit different because it is on the 4th of July.
0: And the 250th birthday
1: yes,
0: of America.
1: But that was part of their celebration for the 250th in Fort Bliss in El Paso. But actually being on the day, military crowds are awesome. They're just there to have a good time. They appreciate it. You know, some of the stories that I tell about over the years being able to go, and whether it was in the States or whether it was out of the country. I've traveled a lot. I've sat on the board of two different organizations that were nonprofits for the military for entertainment, taking people over there to see them, and me being one of those people a lot of times, getting to work with the Charlie Daniels Foundation for veterans here. It's amazing because you're really just trying to play for them, make them happy, and be like, thank you for what you do. And before you can say thank you, they're trying to thank you first, and it's just very awkward because you're like, no.
0: Yeah, right,
1: no.
0: Right.
1: I'm up here with a guitar going, you know, you're out there doing stuff that allows me to play a guitar and be able to have the job that I have.

Toby Keith with his number one from 2002, courtesy of the Red, White, and Blue. Chris Young is my co-host as we get back to this week's countdown at number eight. Here's Luke Combs, Be By You.

0: Luke Combs up one and number eight, Be By You. I'm Lon Helton, and coming up, we're going to get the story behind I Didn't Come Here to Leave. That's the brand new single from my co-host, Chris Young.
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9: A cooler end to your holiday weekend with temperatures in the low 90s. Heat indices will be in the upper 90s with plenty of sunshine this afternoon. A spotty shower will be possible. This evening will cool down into the lower 70s with plenty of sunshine again tomorrow with temperatures in the low 90s. Heat indices will be in those upper 90s once again with a possible isolated shower. From the 2 News Weather Center, I'm meteorologist Matthew Wisnett.
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0: Corey Kent and Cole Wetzel up one to number seven. That's Rocky Mountain Low. We're counting down the hits with my co-host Chris Young. We mentioned earlier that you just released a deluxe version of your album, I Didn't Come Here to Leave. You had a few people come over to a little private place, and you played the album for everybody and kind of talked through some of the songs, and I was honored to be there. Thank you. And you told the story about I Didn't Come Here to Leave.
1: Yeah. So I Didn't Come Here to Leave legitimately got started because the night before I was waiting for traffic to die down, and I ran into Dallas Davidson, who's one of the co-writers on this. So I'm sitting there, I'm talking with Dallas, I'm hanging out, and I was like, all right, it's 6 o'clock, I'm gonna grab an Uber home. I gotta let my dog out. He's a 115-pound German Shepherd, but he doesn't have opposable thumbs. He can do pretty much everything else, but I was like, I need to go feed him. I was like, you need a ride anywhere? Do you want me to drop you off somewhere else? You gonna hang here? He goes, oh, man, I didn't come here to leave. I was like, Dallas, dude. I was like, put that down on your phone. He goes, what? And I repeated it to him. He goes, oh, that's good. It was one of those where we wrote it in like 45 minutes.
0: Wow.
1: And it's a feel-good song. Like, that's all it is. It's just a good time in song form.
0: Well, here it is, my co-host Chris Young. I Didn't Come Here to Leave.

that's the latest from my co-host Chris Young. I didn't come here to leave. We're going to talk some more about his new deluxe album in just a little bit. Right now, though, at number six, here's Megan Maroney and Beautiful Things.

0: beautiful things.
1: 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Coming up, Lon and I will have the week's top five.
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0: Ella Langley and Morgan Wallen up a couple to number five, I Can't Love You Anymore. We're counting down the hits here with Chris Young, and you just released this deluxe version of your album, I Didn't Come Here to Leave. And we talked earlier that there are three new songs on this deluxe version, including two collaborations. But I got to tell you, of the three new songs, the one that I really, really love is a song called Wedding Band. I mean, first of all, just such a great play on words.
1: It's the juxtaposition of, like, the back and forth of two completely different things. And when you listen to this song, this is a very sad song.
0: This is not going to be played at any weddings.
1: The guy's singing it. So that's what's funny is I actually had someone who had not listened to the song yet, and they were doing an interview with me, and they go, Wedding Band, oh, you got something to tell us, Mr. Young? And I'm you haven't listened to this yet, have you? And he's like, no. And I was like, you should probably go listen to it before you start reading into it. It's not what you think.
0: And we should outline for people who haven't heard it yet so they can go listen to it. But it's really about the guy. He loves her now, but I loved her first.
1: It's basically the friend that never got up enough
0: nerve.
1: Yeah, I was going to say a different word.
0: No, I know. I saw that coming, so I thought I'd hit it.
1: I was trying in my. I was like, oh, what should I say instead of that? The friend that never told the other friend that he was in love with her, and he was always the guy playing guitar at parties and stuff. And so she's getting married. She asked him to play at the wedding.
0: Yeah.
1: So he's having to play the first dance and like watch them be together. He's like, this just sucks. It's because we're both leaving with a wedding band. It's like he's getting up with the actual band to leave, and she's getting married.
0: Yeah, I just love that. The two different meanings of wedding band, right? We are talking about the song Wedding Band that you'll find on Chris Young's new album, I Didn't Come Here to Leave, which is available right now. Talking about the deluxe version, of course. As we get back to the countdown, we are at number four. Here's Morgan Wallen, and Don't We?

Morgan Wallen at number four with Don't We. Chris Young is this week's Countdown co-host. And up next at number three is Jason Aldean, who is going to be next week's co-host. We'll catch up on his very busy summer that includes a stadium tour along with his good buddy Luke Bryan. We'll also find out the story behind this song at number three. Again, it's Jason Aldean, and Don't Tell on Me.

0: Jason Aldean again at number three. Don't tell on me.
1: I'm Chris Young, helping Lon Helton. Coming up, Lon and I will have the number one song in the USA. Country Countdown USA.
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8: A cooler end to your holiday weekend with temperatures in the low 90s. Heat in the season will be in the upper 90s with plenty of sunshine this afternoon. A spotty shower will be possible. This evening will cool down into the lower 70s with plenty of sunshine again tomorrow with temperatures in the low 90s. Heat indices will be in those upper 90s once again with a possible isolated shower. From the 2 News Weather Center, I'm meteorologist Matthew Wisnett.
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1: Josh Ross, once again at number two, Hate How You Look. Chris Young is this week's Countdown co-host. And before we get to number one, I was looking at your schedule and saw some interesting dates, including a couple nights at the iconic Billy Bob's in Fort Worth.
2: Yeah. I've been doing that for a couple years now, and it's just a lot of fun for us. You know, it's sort of one of those places that I love the history of that building. And, you know, getting to play there two nights in a row and have a whole bunch of people there. And it's just a different vibe. Like, Billy Bob's is a totally different vibe than anywhere else in the country. And, you know, it's down in Fort Worth. I normally end up having some of the Cowboys players roll through.
1: Yeah, right.
2: And it's just a lot of fun.
1: Of course, those shows are coming up in September. And if folks want to see all the dates that you're playing, they can go to chrisyoungcountry.com. As we get on to the number one song in the USA for the second week, it's Ella Langley and Be Her.

0: Ella Langley, her second week at number one, Be Her. And there they are, the top 30 country hits in the USA is compiled by Country Air Check. We've been counting them down here with Chris Young, and I know you're busy this summer, and you got some dates where folks can come and see you.
1: Yeah, we're going to be all over Central Point, Oregon on July 16th, Costa Mesa, California on the 18th, Farmington, Pennsylvania on August 7th, Columbus, Ohio on the 8th, Lexington, Kentucky on the 13th, Bowling Green, Kentucky on the 14th.
0: Home of the Corvette.
1: Yes.
0: And the Corvette Museum.
1: You're wearing a Corvette shirt, yeah, so we got to make a nod there. Galva, Illinois on the 15th and Orlando, Florida on the 23rd.
0: Current single, I Didn't Come Here to Leave. Best luck with that. As always, thanks for helping me count down the hits, man. Always great to see you.
1: Anytime, man.
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4: A cooler end to your holiday weekend with temperatures in the low 90s. Heat indices will be in the upper 90s with plenty of sunshine this afternoon. A spotty shower will be possible. This evening will cool down into the lower 70s with plenty of sunshine again tomorrow with temperatures in the low 90s. Heat indices will be in those upper 90s once again with a possible isolated shower. From the 2 News Weather Center, I'm meteorologist Matthew Wisnett.
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9: Welcome to the official Texas Countdown. I'm Chuck Taylor. Every week, we bring you the top 20 songs in Texas as reported by radio to the Texas Regional Radio Report. This week, a new artist joins the countdown. The top 10 continues to tighten up, and we reveal another brand new number one song in Texas. Plus, I'm joined by LA Guns former frontman Scott Foster Harris. Let's get started. Brand new at number 20 is Jackson Wendell with Drunk Words Are Sober Thoughts.

0: That's Caleb Young checking in at number 19 this week with Neon Never Lies. Still ahead, Scott Foster Harris joins me, and Timothy Howe continues one of the chart's quiet success stories.
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0: Scott Foster Harris is my guest this week on the official Texas Countdown. He is a DFW area artist who is the former frontman for LA Guns, but he started in country music. And we asked him how he decided he wanted to be a musician.
8: You know, I was, prior to that, I was in rodeos. I was a bull rider. I did the real thing in it. And I got the real injuries, too, to prove it. And while I was injured, I kind of just learned to play guitar just to pass the time when I was 18 and 19. And I continued riding on into 20 and 21, but by that point, it had kind of taken a back seat. I was into music.

holding steady at number 18 this week. That's Daryl Perry with If You Know, You Know. I'm Chuck Taylor. We're counting down the top 20 songs in Texas music. Up to number 17 and up two spots to end up at number 17. Here's Timothy Howells with I Don't Drink Anymore.

0: Up two spots to number 17, that's Timothy Howells with I Don't Drink Anymore. After spending his first 2 weeks at number 20, the Dripping Springs native continues his climb towards the top. Coming up, our Lone Star Spotlight, plus Wade Bowen works his way back towards the top 10.
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0: The Turnpike Troubadours have long made Feeling Good Again a fan favorite at their shows. 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
1: A cooler end to your holiday weekend with temperatures in the low 90s. Heat indices will be in the upper 90s with plenty of sunshine this afternoon. A spotty shower will be possible. This evening will cool down into the lower 70s with plenty of sunshine again tomorrow with temperatures in the low 90s. Heat indices will be in those upper 90s once again with a possible isolated shower. From the 2 News Weather Center, I'm meteorologist Matthew Wisnett.
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5: 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I'm Chuck Taylor, and this is the official Texas countdown. Back to it right now at number 16 with David Lewis, who climbs to number 16 with Floorboard Full of Roses.

0: That's Seth Candon moving up to number 15 this week with Down by the River. I'm Chuck Taylor. There's more with this week's guest, Scott Foster Harris, coming up, followed by some Cody Jinks and some Addison Malley.
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1: Scott Foster Harris is my guest this week here on the official Texas Countdown. I asked him how a Dallas boy found himself fronting the LA Guns.
2: Through a series of really neat events, I ended up being the front man, not only for that, but for this short-lived Led Zeppelin tribute band called Shred Zeppelin with Tracy Guns from Guns N' Roses and LA Guns, from Brian Tichy from Foreigner, and Robbie Crane from Rat. Shortly after that, the front man, whose name was Marty, I believe, for the Guns, there was some sort of issue, and Tracy called me and said, "Hey, you want to go on tour real quick, front the band?" And he had another idea for a band called The League of Gentlemen, which we also did. This was in 2009, maybe late 2009. I said, "Sure." And so after that, we just kind of made a lot of music together. And I ended up fronting LA Guns for a while. Lots of tours, a lot of fun.

All right. I'm anxious as a rain cloud with nothing left to say. Desperate as the moon on a summer day. The perfect night, the perfect kiss, the rush of life when I felt your lips. I'm so alive and bathed in bliss, and yet here I lie, destroyed by it.

0: That's Addison Malik climbing to number 13 this week with Whiskey After Women. The top 10 are on the way, and Wade Bowen returns to the top 10. Billie Jo Jones continues her climb, and the race for the top gets even tighter.
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6: A cooler end to your holiday weekend with temperatures in the low 90s. Heat indices will be in the upper 90s with plenty of sunshine this afternoon. A spotty shower will be possible. This evening will cool down into the lower 70s with plenty of sunshine again tomorrow with temperatures in the low 90s. Heat indices will be in those upper 90s once again with a possible isolated shower. From the 2 News Weather Center, I'm meteorologist Matthew Wisnett.
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0: As Prophets and Outlaws climbing three spots to number 11 with Beautiful You. Coming up in Hour 2, Wade Bowen returns to the top 10, Jamie Richards reaches the top 4, and we'll reveal the new number 1 song in Texas.
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0: Welcome back to the official Texas Countdown. I'm Chuck Taylor, and we're into the top 10 songs in Texas. At number 10 this week, here's Wade Bowen with Rain.

0: That's Mike Ryan climbing from number 11 last week to number 9 this week with Hard to Write a Love Song. He has quietly built one of the strongest catalogs in Texas music. I'm Chuck Taylor. Still ahead, more with this week's guest, Scott Foster Harris. Plus, we'll find out where William Clark Green lands on this week's countdown.
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4: 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And now, your official 2 News weather forecast.
5: A cooler end to your holiday weekend with temperatures in the low 90s. Heat indices will be in the upper 90s with plenty of sunshine this afternoon. A spotty shower will be possible. This evening will cool down into the lower 70s with plenty of sunshine again tomorrow with temperatures in the low 90s. Heat indices will be in those upper 90s once again with a possible isolated shower. From the 2 News Weather Center, I'm meteorologist Matthew Wisnett.
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0: Scott Foster Harris is my guest this week on the official Texas Countdown, and he tells us how he ended up with Glenn Campbell's 51 Martin.
11: When I was on tour, she called me and said, "Hey, you guys are out east, right?" I'm like, "Yeah." She said, "Are you going through such and such town in Virginia or West Virginia, whichever state that was?" I said, "Matter of fact, we are." She said, "Oh, would you meet my cousin? My father's left me a few instruments. Maybe you can just bring them back to me in L.A. And I said, "Well, sure, of course." So we met her cousin in a Walmart parking lot. And she brought out a couple of guitar cases, a fiddle case, and some other strange instrument. And I'll tell you about that in a minute. But I opened up the first case just to see what was in there. I was not expecting this. And there was this clearly 1950s Martin. I knew it was early 50s, too, because it was Brazilian rosewood. And that got outlawed, I think, in the mid or late 50s because it's endangered. But back then, we could still use it, and it resonates so nice. And I just, my heart stopped. I said, you got to be kidding. And you can tell the wear just looking at the guitar. And I opened up the other cases, and those instruments were, they were what they were. But this Martin, that was special. I couldn't believe it. I didn't know the history. I just knew this was an early 50s guitar. And so Misha called me that night and said, hey, did you get those instruments? I sure did. She said, well, which one was your favorite? And I'm like, oh, the Martin, the 50s Martin. And she said, yeah, that belonged to Glenn Campbell. Gotta be kidding. And she said, yeah, one other thing. Do you want it? When

Holding steady at number 8 this week, that's William Clark Green with Stubborn and Remains. I'm Chuck Taylor. You're listening to the official Texas Countdown. Up to our number 7 song as Guy Vincent holds on to his spot from last week at number 7 with Blessing and a Curse. She used-

0: That's Guy Vincent at number 7 again this week with Blessing and a Curse. Another strong week inside the top 10. Still ahead, our featured track plus the top 6 is right around the corner.
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0: Featured track. Charlie Crockett has become one of the busiest artists in Americana roots music, releasing an incredible run of albums while touring relentlessly. His latest project, Clovis, continues that tradition. Here's Charlie Crockett with his latest, The Hallelujah Trail.

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2: 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We're counting down the top 20 songs in Texas music on the official Texas Countdown. I'm Chuck Taylor. Back to it right now at number 6 as Billy Joe Jones climbs 3 places this week to end up at number 6 with Reasons to Call. Hello.

0: That's Sandy June keeping the momentum going, climbing another spot to number 5 with June's Honky Tonk Moon. More with Scott Foster Harris coming up, followed by the top 4 songs in this week's countdown.
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5: A cooler end to your holiday weekend with temperatures in the low 90s. Heat indices will be in the upper 90s with plenty of sunshine this afternoon. A spotty shower will be possible. This evening will cool down into the lower 70s with plenty of sunshine again tomorrow with temperatures in the low 90s. Heat indices will be in those upper 90s once again with a possible isolated shower. From the 2 News Weather Center, I'm meteorologist Matthew Wisnett.
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1: Time to check in one final time with Scott Foster Harris. I asked him what being a Texas musician means to him.
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0: And there is your new number one song in Texas, Tristan Robertson with I Can't Get Over You. It's the fourth number one from Tristan's debut album, One Night in Dallas. An incredible achievement for an artist who only graduated high school just a few weeks ago. I'm Chuck Taylor. Thanks for joining us for the official Texas Countdown. A big shout out to my guest this week, Scott Foster Harris, and thank you for being here. Don't forget, get out, support live Texas music, and soak up those honky-tonk nights. And join us again next week for the official Texas Countdown. 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
4: News. I'm Deborah Valentine. A Haitian immigrant under deportation orders is charged in a fatal crash which killed a Pennsylvania state trooper. Fox's C.B. Cotton.
5: Investigators say this past Wednesday, Michael Bond, an illegal immigrant from Haiti, was driving that tractor trailer which veered off onto the shoulder in Schuylkill County, Pennsylvania, crashing into another semi and fatally striking state trooper Mike Behera.
4: Bond faces a slew of charges, including vehicular homicide. President Trump honoring America 250 in Washington, D.C. on Saturday, speaking at the National Mall.
6: Our country is just getting started because the best is yet to come.
4: President Trump will travel to Turkey this week for the NATO summit. The U.S.-Israel conflicts with Iran and the Russia-Ukraine war are expected to be major topics among world leaders attending that meeting. 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

0: 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And now, your official 2 News weather forecast.
1: A cooler end to your holiday weekend with temperatures in the low 90s. Heat indices will be in the upper 90s with plenty of sunshine this afternoon. A spotty shower will be possible. This evening will cool down into the lower 70s with plenty of sunshine again tomorrow with temperatures in the low 90s. Heat indices will be in those upper 90s once again with a possible isolated shower. From the 2 News Weather Center, I'm meteorologist Matthew Wisnett.
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1: 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And now, your official 2 News weather forecast.
2: A cooler end to your holiday weekend with temperatures in the low 90s. Heat indices will be in the upper 90s with plenty of sunshine this afternoon. A spotty shower will be possible. This evening will cool down into the lower 70s with plenty of sunshine again tomorrow with temperatures in the low 90s. Heat indices will be in those upper 90s once again with a possible isolated shower. From the 2 News Weather Center, I'm meteorologist Matthew Wisnick.
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1: I'm Carmen Roberts. There were storms, steamy temperatures, and long speeches, but America carried on for its 250th birthday celebration, including President Trump in D.C.
2: 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There is nothing like what we are doing.
1: Thunderstorm delayed the D.C. event. Millions of Americans are trying to return home from their 4th of July getaways. Fox's Natalie Chuck is at Chicago O'Hare International Airport.
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0: 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And now, your official 2 News weather forecast.
1: It's a quiet end to the holiday weekend as temperatures drop through the 80s this evening to the lower 70s by Monday morning. Monday will be mostly dry and mostly sunny, highs around 90 with a slight chance of a pop-up shower or storm east of Tulsa. Heading into midweek, it'll stay dry with temperatures on the rise. Low 90s Tuesday, upper to mid-90s Wednesday and Thursday. In the 2 News Weather Center, I'm meteorologist Mike Grogan.
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1: It's a quiet end to the holiday weekend as temperatures drop through the 80s this evening to the lower 70s by Monday morning. Monday will be mostly dry and mostly sunny, highs around 90 with a slight chance of a pop-up shower or storm east of Tulsa. Heading into midweek, it'll stay dry with temperatures on the rise. Low 90s Tuesday, upper to mid-90s Wednesday and Thursday. In the 2 News Weather Center, I'm meteorologist Mike Grogan.
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